0: The legislature, which passed its third reading yesterday, delivers a suite of long-promised reforms agreed by National and New Zealand First as part of their coalition agreement. Justice Minister Paul Goldsmith said the bill was another significant piece of the government's crime reform, delivering on a promise to have it in place before the next election. The government is committed to fixing the basics of law and order, and that means ensuring retailers are being effectively protected, are empowered to stop offending, and that offenders are caught and deterred from doing it again. He said that the majority of legislation will take effect as from next week. Auckland long-awaited City Rail Link, CRL, is going to open to passengers on second Sunday of September in 2026. Auckland Transport AT, they told the press that the billboard that announcing the date had gone up in error. Auckland Transport can't even organise the proper time to put a sign up saying that when this system was going to open. AT are an absolute disgrace, and how we put up with them for all these years, I haven't a clue. Auckland Transport, they said that the billboard had gone up in error. It was supposed to have gone up live after the announcement. New Zealand's largest infrastructure project will open on September the 13th, according to the Auckland Transport, a billboard in Auckland from yesterday morning, hours ahead of the official announcement. If you work for Auckland Transport, for AT, you couldn't look at... If you went to a party, you went to some sort of do, and someone said, who do you work for? You'd have to be embarrassed, wouldn't you, to say that you worked for Auckland Transport or you worked for AT. The biggest pack of wallies. They truly are the biggest pack of wallies that you'd ever, ever like to run across. Incredible stuff. Can't even organise having a sign put up after a very important meeting. Amazing. Five people associated with the Mongols outlaw motorcycle gang in the North Island, they have been arrested after allegedly importing methamphetamine from a Mexican cartel. Police said information provided by United States authorities led to the National Gang Unit to target associates of this gang based in New Zealand. In the past month, police have shut down the operation after the arrests were made, which police said had an impact on gang's presence in the North Island, with its pad being identified in rural South Auckland. Detective Senior Sergeant Damien Episnosa said that the chapter lost the pad as a result of this investigation, which was a great result for the local community, but also those vulnerable areas where criminals are trying to profit off peddling drugs. We're continuing to apply pressure on these illegal criminal operations in New Zealand, closely tying in with international partners to target transnational networks. The men charged, including patch members and prospects, including a 45-year-old senior officer charged with four counts of importing a Class A controlled drug, two counts of conspiracy to import Class A controlled drug, and unlawfully possessing ammunition. In an ideal world, you wouldn't take them to court, you'd just take them out and shoot them, wouldn't you? Wouldn't that be the way, an ideal world? They're just mad dogs anyway. A flight from Queenstown to Sydney is involved in an investigation by the Australian Transport Safety Bureau after a breakdown in coordination involving two Qantas aircraft and air traffic control at the Australian Sydney Airport. This is in Sydney last month. According to the safety board, a Boeing 737 was operating as Qantas flight QFA124 from Queenstown to Sydney, while a DHC8 was operating as a Qantas LIC flight, Queensland 424D, from Canberra to Sydney, and this was on July the 27th. Now, the safety board, the Australian Safety Board, said air traffic control had cleared the Boeing 737, that's the flight from Queenstown, which was on runway 25 to cross runway 34L, while the DHC-8 was still in its landing roll on the same runway. Now, the conflict between these two aircraft was quickly detected by air traffic control, who alerted flight crews with the Boeing 737 stopping after the runway holding point. The safety board classified the occurrence as a very serious incident involving a runway incursion, breakdown of coordination and procedural error. No injuries, however, were reported. Investigators are now interviewing those involved, retrieving data and reviewing other relevant evidence to determine actually what did happen. So what it really was is that the flight from Queenstown was given permission to cross the main runway whilst another aircraft had just landed and was rolling down the main runway coming to a stop. Pretty serious stuff. And here is the Sky News from London.
1: From the Sky News Centre at midnight. Disruption continues for commuters across the Midlands and northwest England this morning after an electrical supply issue ground train services to a halt. Network Rail said the failure at a communications centre in Manchester yesterday afternoon impacted signalling, with some trains and crew still in the wrong place. Transport Secretary Heidi Alexander says she's receiving regular updates and urged people not to travel unless it's necessary. Travel expert Simon Calder says questions need to be answered.
2: It is absolutely critical infrastructure, and I imagine that perhaps an inquest is beginning into how there wasn't an immediate switch to a backup system to keep the trains running.
1: The Confederation of African Football says it's backing FIFA's president. It accepts mistakes were made over the plans to sell off a stake in the World Cup, but insists Gianni Infantino is the right man for the job. UEFA in Europe is still threatening to boycott the tournament, and our sports correspondent Rob Harris says its stance will be tested.
3: There's a Women's World Cup next year, and in a month's time in Europe, in Poland, is the under-20 Women's World Cup, in which England are also due to participate in, and now that is under a threat.
1: Nearly 85% of 16 and 17-year-olds say they'll opt out of voluntary restrictions on social media apps. The curfew will see the introduction of settings to prevent teenagers from accessing sites between midnight and 6 a.m. There's a warning overseas workers are being exploited in the social care sector in England. The Royal College of Nursing says some of its members reported being underpaid and having their visa status used as leverage. The family of Meredith Kircher have criticised the comedy show done by the woman who was convicted, then acquitted of her murder. Amanda Knox's stand-up routine called Cartwheel is on at the Edinburgh Fringe from today. And in sport, Real Madrid have agreed a new six-year contract with Vinicius Jr. The Brazilian winger had entered the final 12 months of his contract. That's the latest. I'm Connor Sefton.
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0: The weather for tomorrow, that is Saturday, a fine day, but becoming cloudy in the afternoon. Expect northerlies, 15 degrees, with an overnight low of 10. Sunday, rain developing, northerlies becoming strong by evening, 16 degrees, with an overnight low of 10, and Monday, partly cloudy with light winds, 17 degrees, with an overnight low of 8. And the weather for today, that is Friday, fine day with light northerlies, 13 degrees, with an overnight low of 5.
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1: From Feature Story News in Washington, I'm Nick Harper. An Iranian parliamentary spokesman says that Tehran and Oman are close to finalising an agreement on new shipping arrangements for the Strait of Hormuz. However, the US has not been allowed to take part in the talks. The proposed deal would create a mechanism to regulate which commercial vessels can pass through the waterway. It would be a fundamental shift in the status quo that's been in place for decades. The White House has repeatedly said it wants the strait fully reopened without preconditions. Republicans on the Senate Homeland Security Committee have voted to hold the former White House medical adviser Anthony Fauci in contempt of Congress. Fauci refused to answer questions at a hearing last week on COVID-19. He invoked his Fifth Amendment rights 111 times, he says, as a way to avoid saying anything incriminating. Ukraine has warned that deliveries of air defence missiles from its allies fell by a third in the first half of this year. MSN's William Densler has more from Brussels.
2: The country's president, Volodymyr Zelensky, has issued a stark warning that Russia is bolstering its missile production ahead of a likely winter campaign to again target Ukraine's energy infrastructure. That is why he says that urgent action is needed from Kyiv's allies, especially amidst this warning from Ukraine that the supply of ballistic air defense missiles to counter the threat from ballistic missiles from allies is down.
1: Bangladesh's foreign ministry says it is outraged that India permitted deposed Prime Minister Sheikh Hasina to hold a virtual press conference in New Delhi on Wednesday. The day marked the second anniversary of her ouster. Dhaka says the event on Indian soil is an affront to Bangladesh's sovereignty. India, though, says the event was organised by a private media body. Ever since Ishan Garg reports from New Delhi.
3: The Indian government says that not only was this a private event, but it also says that the views that are being expressed on that forum are not endorsed by New Delhi, very publicly distancing itself from this entire event. This is, of course, not the first time Sheikh Hasina has spoken out in the public, but of course she hasn't appeared in person or on a video in public as well. And that's what we saw in the latest press conference she does as well. It was only an audio link.
1: Parts of Europe continue to face severe heat waves, including Hungary's capital, Budapest, which is bracing for record temperatures expected to reach 42 degrees Celsius. The Danube River remains at record lows, and the country's main nuclear power plant is operating at roughly a tenth of its usual output. From Bureaus Worldwide, this is FSN.
0: The weather for tomorrow, that is Saturday, a fine day, but becoming cloudy in the afternoon. Expect northerlies, 15 degrees, with an overnight low of 10. Sunday, rain developing, northerlies becoming strong by evening, 16 degrees, with an overnight low of 10. And Monday, partly cloudy with light winds, 17 degrees, with an overnight low of 8. And the weather for today, that is Friday, fine day with light northerlies, 13 degrees with an overnight low of 5.

The Māori Party will call for Parliament to change the country's official name to Aotearoa. The Māori Political Party petition on the issue gained more than 70,000 signatures and will be presented to Parliament's Petition Committee. The idea has some lukewarm support from across Parliament, but few MPs were willing to commit to any changes. I wish to state absolutely categorically that this radio station, that is Mountainside FM, will oppose this move to change our nation's name from New Zealand to Aotearoa. This petition is being presented by a couple of smug, over-tattooed nincompoops and would never receive any support from this broadcaster or the majority of its listeners or supporters.

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2: From the Sky News Centre at 1. Commuters across the northwest of England are being warned to check before they travel this morning following widespread disruption on the rail network. It follows an electrical supply failure at a communications centre in Manchester yesterday that ground services to a halt. Long distance routes, including to London and Glasgow, were also affected. Chris Wright is from Network Rail and says they're trying to establish what went wrong.
3: At this stage, it's too early to tell. We will, of course, do a really thorough investigation into this, given the impact this will have had on our customers. But at the moment, we don't know for certain what's caused that interruption.
2: UEFA's former chief executive, Lars Christer Olsen, says it's time to renovate FIFA. President Gianni Infantino's fighting to keep his job following the botched plans to sell off a stake in the World Cup. Olsen says the voting system of one country, one vote means this could be a long saga.
4: That is also why it takes time, because people have to be able to talk to each other and see if they can find ways to make things better. I think it's time to renovate FIFA, actually.
2: There's an increased police presence in Thetford in Norfolk this morning following several nights of unrest that left two police officers injured. Two men were arrested after a group of protesters attempted to access several properties rumoured to be housing asylum seekers. The Conservatives are promising to evict foreign nationals from social housing in the UK if they return to power. Under the plans, any single person who isn't a British, Irish or EU citizen would lose their social home, regardless of whether they have children. In sport, there wasn't much for Scotland's teams to celebrate in the Europa League. Rangers were beaten 2-1 in Poland by Jagi Lonja, and Hearts were demolished 6-1 at Portuguese giants Benfica. And Leeds have signed England goalkeeper James Trafford in a deal worth up to £45 million. He rejoined his boyhood club Manchester City last summer in a £27 million transfer from Burnley. That's the latest. I'm Connor Sefton.
1: The weather for tomorrow, that is Saturday, a fine day, but becoming cloudy in the afternoon. Expect northerlies, 15 degrees, with an overnight low of 10. Sunday, rain developing, northerlies becoming strong by evening, 16 degrees, with an overnight low of 10. And Monday, partly cloudy with light winds, 17 degrees, with an overnight low of 8. And the weather for today, that is Friday, fine day with light northerlies, 13 degrees with an overnight low of 5.

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This Sunday will be another great afternoon to enjoy country and western music. The Avondale Pinnacle Country Club is known for its wonderful lineup of country singers and musicians. This Sunday from 1:30 p.m., all that entertainment, along with a cup of tea and a bicky, all this for only $5. Avondale Pinnacle Country Club, 1:30 p.m. this Sunday, The Friendship Club, 3063 Great North Road, New Lynn, opposite the police station.

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Auckland Aerials could solve that problem by installing an FM antenna. These aerials are very compact and easy for the experts to install. Phone Rob, 0274-541214. That is Auckland Aerials, 0274-541214.

Acupuncture is the ancient Chinese art of healing. It releases endorphins from the brain, which makes it particularly effective in the treatment of pain. Many conditions can be successfully treated by acupuncture, including asthma, arthritic pain, sinusitis, allergies, insomnia, weight loss, sports injuries, headaches, and migraines. Ivan Pivak has been practicing acupuncture since 1974, and his success and experience in this field has been recognized with a Lifetime Achievement Award from the health industry. So if you're seeking relief from pain or chronic illness, contact experienced acupuncturist Ivan Pivak on 836-3220 or check out his website ivanpivak.co.nz. Ivan Pivak practices acupuncture from his rooms in Glendean, and he can be contacted on 836-3220.

0: And the time, it's now 2 o'clock.
1: And here is the Sky News from London.
2: From the Sky News Centre at 2, Network Rail says an investigation will take place following major disruption for commuters. Train services were delayed or cancelled after a signalling failure. Journeys across the country were affected. This man was trying to get from Manchester to Bolton.
3: Everything's locked up, nothing's moving, everything's either delayed or cancelled, or the ones that are actually still running then turn around and say that they're cancelled, so yeah. Bit annoyed. I'd like to be all comfy right now, but, you know, what can you do?
2: Football's civil war shows no sign of being sorted in the wake of FIFA president Gianni Infantino's abandoned plan to sell off a stake in the World Cup. UEFA says its threatened boycott is still on, the Football Association's withdrawn its support for Infantino, and an international players' union has called this proposal an abuse of power. 85% of teenagers are apparently going to opt out of the government's planned social media curfews. Under the proposal, 16 and 17-year-olds will be prevented from accessing apps between midnight and 6 a.m. Social media consultant Matt Navarra doesn't think it will work.
4: Ministers call these features addictive in their own announcement, but then you hand them teens a switch that they can use to turn it all off. So there's a whole contradiction in there. And they've tried to please everybody, the platforms, the privacy campaigners, parents, but they've managed to annoy everyone.
2: Norfolk police say their officers were subjected to significant aggression as they defended their response to anti-immigration disorder in Thetford on Wednesday night. Witnesses have reported they were heavy-handed when responding to claims of people trying to enter a house. It's alleged a substance similar to pepper spray was used on a woman in a mobility scooter. Two officers were hurt, including one who was seriously bitten. Actress Minnie Driver said she was in a really bad car accident in Paris that she managed to walk away from. The collision on a country road left her in a neck brace. And fewer people went to the shops last month. Hot weather made more of us stay at home. That's the latest. I'm Connor Sefton.
0: The weather for tomorrow, that is Saturday, a fine day, but becoming cloudy in the afternoon. Expect northerlies, 15 degrees with an overnight low of 10. Sunday, rain developing, northerlies becoming strong by evening. 16 degrees with an overnight low of 10. And Monday, partly cloudy with light winds. 17 degrees with an overnight low of 8. And the weather for today, that is Friday. Fine day with light northerlies. 13 degrees with an overnight low of 5.

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0: Hello, cutie. What's your name?
1: Fresh. I don't talk to strangers.
0: Oh, I'm no stranger. Been waiting every evening for you to walk by.
1: Keep waiting. I'm still walking.
0: Oh, what's your name?
1: None of your business.
0: Pretty name. But I'll just call you Linda.
1: Well, how did you guess?
0: When I go to sleep,

0: Well, this is where I live.
1: Well, could I see you again sometime?
0: Maybe.
1: How about Saturday night?
0: Well...
1: Shall I pick you up at 8?
0: Okay.
1: Oh, boy, that's a date.
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dust off your boots and mark your calendar, because the Avondale Pinnacle Country Club is bringing the good times back. Known far and wide for its wonderful lineup of country singers and musicians, the club is gearing up for another toe-tapping, hand-clapping Sunday afternoon. And it all kicks off this Sunday at 1:30 p.m. That's right, 1:30 p.m. this Sunday, where you'll enjoy an afternoon overflowing with country and western music, warm company, and yes, afternoon tea included. And the best part? 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The Avondale Pinnacle Country Club, 3063 Great North Road, New Lynn, right opposite the police station. 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The Avondale Pinnacle Country Club, where Sundays sound better

Dust off your boots and mark your calendar, because the Avondale Pinnacle Country Club is bringing the good times back. Known far and wide for its wonderful lineup of country singers and musicians, the club is gearing up for another toe-tapping, hand-clapping Sunday afternoon. And it all kicks off this Sunday at 1:30 p.m. That's right, 1:30 p.m. this Sunday, where you'll enjoy an afternoon overflowing with country and western music, warm company, and yes, afternoon tea included. And the best part? 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The Avondale Pinnacle Country Club, 3063 Great North Road, New Lynn, right opposite the police station. 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
1: The weather for tomorrow, that is Saturday, a fine day, but becoming cloudy in the afternoon.

afternoon. Expect northerlies, 15 degrees, with an overnight low of 10. Sunday, rain developing, northerlies becoming strong by evening, 16 degrees, with an overnight low of 10, and Monday, partly cloudy with light winds, 17 degrees, with an overnight low of 8. And the weather for today, that is Friday, fine day with light northerlies, 13 degrees, with an overnight low of 5.

0: It is now time for Listener's Corner, where we once again look at the good, the bad, and the ugly issues brought to our attention by our listeners. There are always plenty of ugly and bad issues, but please advise us also of the good happenings around our region. We wish to recognise those groups and individuals who help and assist others.
1: I, yep, that's me, like most, have no sympathy for Luxon and his call for a change to our election system. He is personal and frustrated with his coalition partners, but this could be the ideal time for a change to the system rather than pandering to a Prime Minister's little hurt feelings. Very few now argue that New Zealand should ever return to the days when a party could win an outright majority of seats with only 35 to 40% of the vote. Proportional representation has become an accepted part of our political landscape. I was never converted to MMP, as I never thought that the party list was suitable for honest politics. Those who pushed MMP were the MPs themselves, as they saw the advantage to them and what the party list offered their chances of ongoing employment. Proportional representation is important for modern politics, but what is now in question here at this very moment is what form of system proportional representation should actually take. The MMP system that we adopted has cemented the real question is who should decide which proportional representatives enter Parliament, the voters or the political parties. When New Zealand adopted MMP in 1993 referendum, the alternative wasn't simply keep first past the post or adopt MMP. The debate was framed around several electoral systems, but MMP ultimately won because many voters wanted to end the dominance of the majority governments that could implement sweeping changes without broad support, as happened with both the fourth Labor government in the 1980s and the subsequent National government. My criticism is directed less at proportionality itself than at the closed party list component. This is a criticism that more and more voters share across the political spectrum. The obvious concerns really are that the party leaders have significant influence over who enters Parliament through their ranking decisions. The candidates can enter Parliament despite losing their electorate contests. And then most list MPs are perceived as being more accountable to party leadership than to that of their voters. So like most, I have no sympathy for Luxon and his call for a change to our system. He is personally frustrated with his coalition partners, but this could be the ideal time for a change to the system, rather than pandering to a Prime Minister's little hurty feelings. I believe it is time for New Zealand having a genuine discussion about whether the current MMP model is the best form of proportional representation. The issue is not proportional representation itself, it is whether the present closed party list system gives far too much power to political parties and too little to us, the voters. It is also worth remembering that MMP was designed as a package. Altering the list component, such as introducing an open list, would preserve proportionality while changing one of the features that has attracted most criticism. That may prove far more politically achievable than replacing the entire electoral system. The most enduring question on whether one Prime Minister is finding coalition government frustrating, governments come and go. The electoral system, it does remain. A referendum would ideally encourage voters to think about what system they want for the next generation, not simply what system best serves that current pack of occupants of Parliament.
0: Thank you for participating and listening to Mountainside FM Community Comment Program, Listener's Corner. This program is played Monday to Friday at 9:50 a.m. and again at 4 p.m. The highlights of this program will be replayed at 9:50 a.m. on Saturday morning.

said yes, brimful was my happiness. Summer spread as near before on flying fields.

How does one describe an acupuncturist? How does one describe Ivan Pivak? When asked about Ivan Pivak, most patients describe him as the most caring, talented person one could have as an acupuncturist. He trained in Hong Kong with master practitioners of this ancient procedure. Ivan Pivak has received many awards for his skill and dedication to this craft of pain relief and wholesome improvement of health. Ivan Pivak, 4271 Great North Road, Glendene. Telephone 09-836-3220. That is 09-836-3220.

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1: In broadcasting circles, Mountainside FM is known as the black sheep broadcaster. And I have no problem with that, because the black sheep is sometimes the only one telling the truth. The government has announced that nine new secondary school subjects that will be developed by industry groups. They include tourism, construction and built environment, and energy and infrastructure. Education Minister Erica Stanford said the subjects would be available for students in years 12 to 13 from 2029, when they would form part of a new qualification replacing the NCEA. The full list of these new subjects were Next Generation Manufacturing, Applied Intelligence Systems, Construction and Build Environment, Energy and Infrastructure, Engineering Technology, Food and Fibre Systems, Health Services and Care, Hospitality, Food and Beverage, and Tourism. These subjects have been developed with industry to give students an exciting range of options so businesses know young people are building the skills that their sector actually needs, and students can gain knowledge that sets them up for work, trade, training or university. The subject will be developed by industry skills boards, which were originally set up to oversee tertiary qualifications and apprenticeships for those specific industries. In my view, any form of education to prevent kids feeling they have to go to university is a good move. Sure, universities need it for still required for the science and the science subjects, but all the other stuff, all the other rubbish should be scrapped, because that's exactly what the universities should be. Most of them and most of their subjects should be scrapped. And for young people to think that if they get a degree, they are set up for life in a job and employment, well, it's time they start to think again, and particularly their parents, when they look at exactly what is available to young people, even with a degree. Some of the degrees are as useless as tits on a ball. And as an employer, really, most degrees mean nothing to me whatsoever. Doesn't even influence me at a time when I'm going to employ any person. Their degree, unless it's a specific degree dealing with science or any of those close allied subjects, I'm just not interested. It's the person, not that bit of paper that half-witted universities are so easily led to hand out to their brainwashed students. Because that's what happens, is that most of the kids end up brainwashed, wokish, brainwashed, non-thinking clowns who then wander off and they join the Greens.

Will you be visiting Helensville? If so, here's your chance to visit the historic Helensville Station. It dates back to 1880 and along with the adjacent museum discovered the importance of railways in the Kuiper district. The museum includes a large working model railway layout and the wharves area from 80 years ago. Also displays show the importance of railways in the district. The Helensville Railway Museum is open every Sunday from 10:30 a.m. to 3 p.m. A small admission charge applies. A warm welcome to visit the historical Helensville Railway Museum.

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1: And here is the Sky News from London.
2: From the Sky News Centre at 5, Network Rail says an investigation will take place following major disruptions.

0: disruption for commuters. Train services were delayed or cancelled after a signalling failure. Journeys across the country were affected. This man was trying to get from Manchester to Bolton.
1: Everything's locked up, nothing's moving, everything's either delayed or cancelled. Or the ones that are actually still running then turn around and say that they're cancelled, so yeah. Bit annoyed. I'd like to be home comfy right now, but, you know, what can you do?
0: Football's civil war shows no sign of being sorted in the wake of FIFA president Gianni Infantino's abandoned plan to sell off a stake in the World Cup. UEFA says its threatened boycott is still on, the Football Association's withdrawn its support for Infantino, and an international players' union has called his proposal an abuse of power. Norfolk police say their officers were subjected to significant aggression as they defended their response to anti-immigration disorder in Thetford on Wednesday night. Witnesses have reported they were heavy-handed when responding to claims of people trying to enter a house. It's alleged a substance similar to pepper spray was used on a woman in a mobility scooter. Two officers were hurt, including one who was seriously bitten. 85% of teenagers are apparently going to opt out of the government's planned social media curfews. Under the proposal, 16 and 17-year-olds would be prevented from accessing apps between midnight and 6 a.m. Social media consultant Matt Navara doesn't think it will work.
2: Ministers call these features addictive in their own announcement, but then you hand them teens a switch that they can use to turn it all off. So there's a whole contradiction in there. And they've tried to please everybody. The platforms, the privacy campaigners, parents, but even managed to annoy everyone.
0: Actress Minnie Driver said she was in a really bad car accident in Paris that she managed to walk away from. The collision on a country road left her in a neck brace. And fewer people went to the shops last month. Hot weather made more of us stay at home. That's the latest. I'm Connor Sefton.
3: The weather for tomorrow, that is Saturday, a fine day, but becoming cloudy in the afternoon. Expect northerlies, 15 degrees, with an overnight low of 10. Sunday, rain developing, northerlies becoming strong by evening, 16 degrees, with an overnight low of 10. And Monday, partly cloudy with light winds, 17 degrees, with an overnight low of 8. And the weather for today, that is Friday, fine day with light northerlies, 13 degrees with an overnight low of 5.

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0: and the time, it's now 6 o'clock.
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2: From the Sky News Centre at 6. Major disruption to trains across the northwest will continue for the rest of today. Network Rail is investigating after a power failure caused hundreds of services to be cancelled or delayed yesterday evening. Passengers are being told to check before they travel. Chris Wright is the Northwest Route Director for Network Rail. He says they're trying to establish what went wrong.
3: At this stage, it's too early to tell. We will, of course, do a really thorough investigation into this, given the impact this will have had on our customers, but at the moment we don't know for certain what's caused that interruption.
2: A US judge has fined Meta more than £420 million for failing to warn people over the dangers its social media platforms pose to children. The company

0: company, which owns Facebook and Instagram, says it will appeal. Meanwhile, nearly 85% of 16 and 17-year-olds say they'll opt out of voluntary restrictions on social media apps. The curfew, announced by Keir Starmer last month, will see the introduction of settings to restrict teenagers from accessing sites between midnight and 6 a.m. These teens say it's better to have a choice.
1: I'm quite glad it is optional, though. Like, if I do want to spend the night and just stay on my phone the whole night, I'm glad I can just do that, like, if it's been a hard day.
2: It may be preventing people from being connected with each other, so I think it is kind of good, but not entirely.
0: Police have made further arrests in Norfolk after disorder linked to anti-immigration protests. Officers say they were exposed to considerable aggression in Thetford when crowds tried to storm into homes linked to asylum seekers. The Confederation of African Football says it will still back FIFA president Gianni Infantino, but UEFA is threatening to boycott any future tournaments if he stays at the helm of the sport's governing body. And Leeds have signed England goalkeeper James Trafford in a deal worth up to £45 million. He rejoined his boyhood club Manchester City last summer in a £27 million transfer from Burnley. That's the latest. I'm Imani Rana.
3: The weather for tomorrow, that is Saturday, a fine day, but becoming cloudy in the afternoon. Expect northerlies, 15 degrees, with an overnight low of 10. Sunday, rain developing, northerlies becoming strong by evening. 16 degrees with an overnight low of 10, and Monday partly cloudy with light winds. 17 degrees with an overnight low of 8. And the weather for today, that is Friday, fine day with light northerlies. 13 degrees with an overnight low of 5.

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And if there's any listeners out there who live in exotic places or in countries some distance from New Zealand, and you're listening to us on our streaming service, we would love to hear from you. Just send us an email and say, yep, you listen to us, and we would just love to be able to acknowledge that.

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So give Bob a call on 0274 541 214. That is Rob on 0274 541 214. Auckland Aerials.

dust off your boots and mark your calendar, because the Avondale Pinnacle Country Club is bringing the good times back. Known far and wide for its wonderful lineup of country singers and musicians, the club is gearing up for another toe-tapping, hand-clapping Sunday afternoon. And it all kicks off this Sunday at 1:30 p.m. That's right, 1:30 p.m. this Sunday, where you'll enjoy an afternoon overflowing with country and western music, warm company, and yes, afternoon tea included. And the best part? 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

0: Every profession has a member that stands out. And if you're looking for an acupuncturist who stands out not only in years and years of experience, but years and years of doing it right, there is Ivan Pivak. Now, Ivan Pivak, he is out at Glendene, and his service to the public with acupuncture is without a doubt probably recognised as one of the best, so much so that he's won all the awards that makes him the best. And acupuncture releases endorphins from the brain, which makes it particularly effective in the treatment of pain. Now, many conditions can be successfully treated by acupuncture, and they're including things like headaches and migraines and facial pain, allergies, asthma, sciatica, arthritis pain, sports injuries, weight loss, nicotine addiction, insomnia, and tennis elbow. And who else than Ivan Pivak? Oh yes, and by the way, he did his training in Hong Kong. In contact Ivan on 836-3220, that's 836-3220, and his surgery is out at 4271 Great North Road, Glendene, Auckland. That's at 4271 Great North Road, Glendene, Auckland. Ivan Pivak.
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2: From the Sky News Centre at 9. There'll be further delays and cancellations for rail passengers in the north of England and the Midlands for the rest of the day. While services have been restored after a 90-second power outage yesterday, people have been told to expect more disruption. Thousands of commuters were stranded yesterday evening. Chris Wright is the North West Route Director for Network Rail. He says they're looking into what went wrong.
3: Normally our systems are very resilient, so we really need to understand what's gone wrong today. We normally take a multi-stage approach. We try and get quick answers within 48 hours to at least have an initial indication of what the issue is and then do a really thorough investigation.
2: Norfolk police have made further arrests in Thetford after several days of disorder linked to anti-immigration protests. Five people have now been detained after crowds tried to gain entry to properties housing asylum seekers. Police in Thailand say seven people have been killed in a school shooting on the outskirts of Bangkok. It's believed the 14-year-old shooter also killed his grandparents before taking the gun into class. The owner of Facebook, Instagram and WhatsApp has been ordered to pay £420 million in the United States for failing to keep children safe. Meta says it will appeal the ruling. Meanwhile, nearly 85% of 16 and 17-year-olds say they'll opt out of voluntary restrictions on social media apps. The curfew announced by Keir Starmer last month will see settings introduced to restrict teenagers from accessing sites between midnight and 6 a.m. These teens say it's better to have a choice.
4: I'm quite glad it is optional, though. Like, if I do want to spend the night and just stay on my phone the whole night, I'm glad I can just do that, like if it's been a hard day.
5: It may be preventing people from being connected with each other. So I think it is kind of good, but not entirely.
2: And every major city in Italy has been put on red alert because of a severe heat wave. Temperatures have also broken records in Austria, hitting 41 degrees for the first time. That's the latest. I'm Imani Rana. No.

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0: The time, it's now 10 o'clock. And here is the Sky News from London.
1: From the Sky News Centre at 10. The Home Office says the number of migrants arrested for working illegally in the UK has more than doubled since July 2024. There have been over 17,000 arrests since Labour came into office, a 122% increase. Figures show visits by immigration officers trying to tackle the issue are also twice as high compared to the previous 2 years. Border Security Minister Anna Turley has this warning.
2: We cannot have a situation where people think they can come here and disappear into illegal working, and that's why we're clamping down on it with record levels of activity, and it's telling people very, very clearly, don't think that you can come here and disappear into the illegal market, because we will find you and we'll arrest you.
1: National Rail says disruption to train services across England's northwest is expected to continue until at least midday. A power outage yesterday left some passengers stranded for hours. At least 7 people have been killed in a school shooting in Thailand. The gunman reportedly killed his grandparents at their home before carrying out the attack. The family of Meredith Kircher have criticised a comedy show done by the woman who was convicted, then acquitted of her murder. Amanda Knox's stand-up routine is on at the Edinburgh Fringe from today. Miss Knox insists the show honours the British student who was killed in Perugia in Italy in 2007. But Meredith's sister Stephanie says it's inappropriate.
3: It doesn't just affect us. It affects many people who have been victims or their families that have had to go through things like this. And I don't want this to be a precedent for allowing anyone involved in a crime to then use that specific crime for comedy.
1: Meta's been ordered to pay £420 million in the US for failing to warn the public about the dangers its platforms pose to children. It's the largest ruling against the social media company over child safety. And Ariana Grande says she cannot wait to see her fans in London. She'll be performing a 10-night residency at the O2 later this month before stepping back from the spotlight. That's the latest. I'm Imani Rana.

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1: And here is the Sky News from London.
2: From the Sky News Centre at 11, England footballer Ivan Toney has been charged with assault causing actual bodily harm. The Met Police says it relates to an incident at a nightclub in central London last December. At least seven people, including five teachers, have been killed in a school shooting in Thailand. The attack happened at a high school just outside of Bangkok. Footage circulating on social media shows pupils sheltering after the gunman, who's believed to be a student, opened fire. Journalist Valeria Mongeli is in the city of Nonthaburi.
3: There are eight victims in total so far, six victims at the school, including the shooter, plus his grandparents. But the death toll could rise because there are 22 people injured and nine of them are in critical conditions.
2: The number of migrants arrested for working illegally in the UK has more than doubled. The Home Office says there have been over 17,000 arrests since Labour came into office in July 2024. An alleged data breach is being investigated following the death of a nine-year-old girl in Angus. NHS Tayside's looking into claims staff unlawfully accessed Minnie Merriman's medical records. A man's been charged with murder after she was found injured in Arbroath on Monday. Amanda Knox insists her new Edinburgh Fringe comedy show will honour Meredith Kircher. She was convicted of the British student's murder in Perugia in Italy, but then acquitted in 2015. Meredith's family have criticised the decision to perform the routine, saying it brings up pain from the past two decades. But Miss Knox says the production explores isolation and violence.
4: Well, it was hard because I didn't know. You know, I was taken away from the world. And even when I was, you know, released back into the world, it felt like I didn't have a place that belonged for me. I felt very much exiled.
2: And Mexico and Argentina are the latest nations to throw their support behind Gianni Infantino. But there are growing calls for the FIFA president to step down following his abandoned plans to sell off World Cup stakes. That's the latest. I'm

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0: warning that rising temperatures could cost European nations billions of dollars. The continent is facing record temperatures this summer, with wildfires burning through thousands of hectares in countries like Greece, France and Spain. William Denslow reports from Brussels.
1: The warning is stark. According to the insurance provider Allianz, Europe could see GDP losses of up to 7% between the years 2026 to 2030 because of the impacts of wildfires and climate change causing Europe to warm faster. Breaking it down, we could see France losing roughly $240 billion, for Italy closer to $150 billion, with $130 billion in Germany as well. This comes as Europe is warming faster than any other continent. Leaders across the bloc says more must be done to mitigate the impacts.
0: From bureaus worldwide, this is FSN. US President Donald Trump has signed two new executive orders seeking to restrict birthright citizenship just weeks after the Supreme Court struck down his original attempt in a 6-3 ruling. The White House says the two orders tackle different aspects of the issue, and Jagruti Dave in Washington says the first order targets people traveling to the United States specifically to give birth on American soil.
2: President Trump's first executive order was a much broader attempt to scrap birthright citizenship for the children of certain migrants, notably those who've entered the US illegally. At the signing in the Oval Office, President Trump said his administration is making adjustments after last month's Supreme Court ruling against him, which he said was a very unfortunate decision. Despite that legal decision, Mr. Trump argues he still has the authority to target birthright citizenship through executive orders. The second order, the White House has widened the categories of people who are not entitled to birthright citizenship. These include children of alien enemies, which the administration defines as a member of a designated foreign terrorist organization.
0: That's the latest feature story news. This is Ross Cullen in Paris reporting.

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2: From the Sky News Centre at 1. England footballer Ivan Toney has been charged with assault at a Soho nightclub. The striker is accused of assault causing actual bodily harm during

0: Education Secretary Helen Whateley says foreign nationals should be paying to live in the UK. A Labour spokesperson's branded the plans unserious and unworkable. Amanda Knox insists her new Edinburgh Fringe comedy will honour Meredith Kircher. She was convicted of the British student's murder in Perugia in Italy, but then acquitted in 2015. Meredith's family have criticised the decision to perform the routine, saying it brings up pain from the past two decades. But Miss Knox says the production explores loneliness and violence.
1: Well, it was hard because I didn't know. You know, I was taken away from the world. And even when I was, you know, released back into the world, it felt like I didn't have a place that belonged for me. I felt very much exiled.
0: And Barbara Streisand's announced she has written a children's book. The actress and singer hopes it'll engage and stimulate young minds. That's the latest. I'm Imani Ryan.

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This has got to be the saddest day of my life. I called you here today for a bit of bad news. I won't be able to see you anymore because of my obligations and the ties that you have. We've been meeting here every day. And since this is our last day together, I want to hold you just one more time. When you turn and walk away, don't look back. I want to remember you just like this. Let's just kiss and say goodbye.

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2: From the Sky News Centre at 2, the MP for Thetford in Norfolk is condemning anti-immigration disorder in the town that broke out for a third consecutive night.
3: Over the last couple of days, it's crossed a line. Some of the language and the rhetoric, outright racism, frankly, that we've seen. There is a line that's been crossed between acceptable public peaceful protest and basic criminality and mob rule. And we have to call that out when it happens.
2: That's Labour's Terry Jeremy. Two more people were arrested during the latest unrest, although it wasn't as bad as previous evenings. On Wednesday, two police officers were taken to hospital. Norfolk's chief constables warning anyone involved will face the full force of the law. Two parents have been charged following the death of their baby boy on Merseyside. The one-year-old died of severe malnutrition in St Helens in August 2023. England international footballer Ivan Toney's been charged with assault. The incident's alleged to have taken place at a nightclub in central London in December. A Thai student's killed at least five teachers and staff at a school outside Bangkok. The 14-year-old also shot his grandparents dead before he killed himself. National Rail says trains are running again across northwest England, nearly 24 hours after a power failure brought the network to a standstill. Multiple routes were delayed or cancelled, leaving stock and crew starting today in the wrong place. Chris Wright, who

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I stammer

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Through the dust and the smoke of this man-made hell walked a giant of a man that the miners knew well.

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These few words written on that stand: at the bottom of this mine lies a big, big man. Big John.

0: And good morning. 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
2: From the Sky News Centre at 5, a sexual predator has been found guilty of a rape and two murders in London, committed while on bail for other sex attacks. Carmenza Valencia Trujillo and Cheryl Wilkins were killed 5 months apart last year. Prosecutors admit they could have pushed harder for Simon Levy not to be released after being questioned during that time about the first killing and different offences. But Detective Chief Inspector Neil John hopes the verdict provides closure.
3: Simon Levy is a dangerous and predatory offender. His crimes were calculated, cruel and deeply disturbing. Throughout the trial, he has shown complete disregard for the victims, despite being fully aware of the lasting and devastating impact of his actions.
2: Police Scotland say they found the body of an 11-year-old girl in a river in Wood south of Edinburgh. A search started yesterday afternoon. The MP for Thetford in Norfolk is condemning anti-immigration disorder in the town that broke out for a third consecutive night.
4: Over the last couple of days, it's crossed a line. Some of the language and the rhetoric, outright racism, frankly, that we've seen. There is a line that's been crossed between acceptable public peaceful protest and basic criminality and mob rule. And we have to call that out when it happens.
2: That's Labour's Terry Jeremy. Two more people were arrested during the latest unrest, although it wasn't as bad as previous evenings. On Wednesday, two police officers were taken to hospital. Norfolk's chief constables warning anyone involved will face the full force of the law. The Environment Agency's warning storage in England's reservoirs has dropped 3% in just a week. More worryingly, there's been a 12% fall in the long-term average for this time of year. And England forward Ivan Toney says he'll welcome the opportunity to clear his name. The 30-year-old's been charged over an incident in a Soho nightclub last year. And award-winning music producer William Orbit has died at the age of 69. He won 3 Grammy Awards for his work with Madonna. That's the latest. I'm Cam Hall.

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1: BBC News with Sue Montgomery. Saudi Arabia, Turkey and Pakistan have signed a defence agreement to boost their collective security. It means an attack on one would be seen as an attack on all, as Joe Inwood now reports.
2: Pakistan and Saudi Arabia already had a joint defence pact. This agreement, signed in the holy city of Mecca, brings in Turkey, a significant military and industrial power. All three mention their shared faith in official statements, leading some to dub this the Muslim NATO. But experts say this is not a replacement for the Western Military Alliance, of which Turkey is a member. It does, however, reflect growing concerns around America's reliability as a partner, about the actions of Israel, plus the destabilizing effects of the war with Iran.
1: Thailand's Prime Minister has promised to introduce a new firearms control law after a school shooting in which a teenage boy killed 7 people before taking his own life. Police say the 14-year-old killed 2 of his grandparents before moving to the school. Jonathan Head is at the scene.
3: For various reasons, the country is awash with guns. There's a kind of lax gun culture. People like owning guns, although you're supposed to keep track of them. A lot of unlicensed guns are passed around. There are also very porous borders. Thailand's got a war going on its border in Myanmar where there's a big demand for guns. A lot of smuggling coming across other borders. So trying to keep a track of illegal guns is difficult. The Prime Minister has talked about toughening up the laws, but this was apparently a licensed gun. And the real issue is, how did a 14-year-old get a hold of it?
1: The spat between Italy and Spain has worsened, with Rome saying it won't bow to ultimatums or impositions from Madrid and would maintain border controls on arrivals from Spain at least for another week. Sasha Schlichter reports.
4: When Spain's North African territory of Ceuta was last week suddenly overwhelmed by 72,000 Moroccans flooding across the border, one of the first EU countries to get really spooked was Italy. It reintroduced border controls for people arriving from Spain. Today, Madrid threatened to impose reciprocal measures unless Rome lifted its controls by Sunday night. But Italy says it won't bow to ultimatums and will only reconsider its decision once it's certain there is no new migration wave heading towards Europe.
1: A US federal appeals court has ordered President Trump's administration to stop construction on a $400 million ballroom on the site of the White House's demolished East Wing. In a majority 2-1 verdict, the judges said the administration must seek approval from Congress for the project. The verdict is seen as a major setback in a case testing Mr. Trump's presidential authority. World News from the BBC. The World Health Organization has recommended testing the Arvibo Ebola vaccine against the Bundibugyo strain in a clinical trial in the Democratic Republic of Congo. Its technical advisory group says early animal studies suggest the vaccine may offer some protection, particularly against death from the strain behind the current outbreak. Colombia's new right-wing president, Abelardo de la Espriella, is being sworn in today, breaking with tradition by taking the oath of office away from the capital, Bogotá. Like-minded leaders from across South America are expected to attend the inauguration in the city of Cali. The University of Cambridge in England says it will review its processes for hiring senior academics following the resignation of Jason Arde, the youngest black professor in its history. Cambridge says the investigation into his appointment will feed into its review. Professor Arde resigned with immediate effect on Wednesday after accusations of plagiarism and fabricating or exaggerating parts of his life story. Punk rock fans have gathered in the English town of Blackpool to celebrate the 50th anniversary of the anarchic musical subculture. Veteran punks with spiky hair have been joined by younger enthusiasts at the Rebellion Festival. The genre was launched by bands like the Ramones and the Sex Pistols and is currently enjoying a resurgence as a new generation embraces its anti-authoritarian ethos. Jenny Russell-Smith is co-founder of the event.
5: It's our 30th anniversary and it's a gathering of punks and like-minded souls from all over the world. It always kind of irks me a bit when everybody kind of says, oh, you know, punks about 1977 and... It's not, because actually there are probably more punk bands now in the world than there ever was in the 70s and early 80s.
6: From Feature Story News in Brussels, I'm William Denslow. US President Donald Trump signed two new executive orders seeking to restrict birthright citizenship. Comes just weeks after the Supreme Court struck down his original attempt in a 6-3 ruling. The White House says the two orders tackle different aspects of the issue, and Jagruti Dave in Washington says the first targets people travelling to the US specifically to give birth on American soil.
7: One is a ban on birth tourism, which the White House defines as an attempt by a foreign national to gain entry to the US for the purpose of giving birth. This expands on a 2020 federal amendment of visa rules to stop people from using short-term tourist or business visas to acquire citizenship for their newborn babies. In the second order, the White House has widened the categories of people who are not entitled to birthright citizenship.
6: A US Senate committee's voted along party lines to hold Dr. Anthony Fauci in contempt of Congress after the former government infectious disease chief invoked his Fifth Amendment right against self-incrimination more than 100 times during testimony last week. Dr. Fauci's lawyers called the vote a political stunt, saying his client has committed no crime. James Goodison reports from Washington.
8: Effectively, Dr. Fauci believes and has said publicly that COVID originated naturally in Wuhan. The senator, from his point of view, believes that it came from a lab. And not only that, he accuses Dr. Fauci during his time in government of funding research in China that sparked the pandemic and then lying about it to Congress. Dr. Fauci, of course, denies those allegations.
6: Congolese health authorities have quarantined a passenger boat carrying nearly 200 people, roughly 40 miles upstream from Kinshasa, after five people aboard, including a three-year-old child and a newborn, died with Ebola-like symptoms. The quarantine comes as the DRC's Ebola response is being undermined by a walkout of frontline health workers in Ituri province, who say they've not been paid since the outbreak was declared in May. Chris Ockenringer reports from Kinshasa.
9: The government says that these frontline workers have not been paid so far because there was a problem in the payroll system. There was a lot of names. A lot of names were included in the system that were not supposed to be there. So it was a fraudulent activity. And so they're cleaning up the payroll system. And after that, they will be able to pay the health workers. They have urged them to continue working and, step up the response efforts.
6: The European Union's Commissioner for Internal Affairs and Migration says the bloc should use its leverage to strengthen its partnership with Morocco. The comments came as the European Parliament held an emergency meeting to discuss developments in Ceuta after more than 75,000 people crossed into the Spanish territory in northern Africa. From Bureaus Worldwide, this is FSN.
0: The weather for today, and that is Saturday, the 8th of August. Fine, with morning frosts and sheltered places. Cloud increasing from this afternoon, northerlies picking up from late morning. 15 degrees, an overnight low of 11, and the sun will set at 18 minutes to 6. The weather for tomorrow, that is Sunday. A few showers, turning to rain for a time in the afternoon and early evening. Northerlies turning southwesterly by late afternoon. 16 degrees with an overnight low of 8. Monday, fine, southwesterlies dying out, 16 degrees with an overnight low of 8. And Tuesday, partly cloudy, easterlies developing from morning, 16 degrees with an overnight low of 11. And the weather for today, that is Saturday, cloud increasing, northerlies picking up from late morning. 15 degrees with an overnight low of 11. The current readings, the barometric pressure, 1,030 millibars and stable. The outside temperature, 9 degrees. We have a humidity of 71% with a light northerly wind. The hottest place in New Zealand currently, Featherstone, 12 degrees. Coldest, Mosgiel, minus 3 degrees. Windiest, Castle Point, 46 kilometres an hour. And the wettest, Porirua, 2 millimetres of rain. And the outside temperature currently for Greater Auckland, 9 degrees.

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1: And here is the Sky News from London.
2: From the Sky News Centre at 6, a sex offender has been found guilty of a rape and two murders in London last year. But there are questions about how the killings, 5 months apart, were able to happen. Prosecutors admit they should have pushed harder for Simon Levy to be denied bail, while detectives questioned the 40-year-old in that time about the first murder and other offences. Kevin Southworth is Deputy Assistant Commissioner with the Metropolitan Police.
3: Whilst we've referred ourselves to the IOPC to check our offender management processes in this matter, there's also a collective wider bit of learning about system failure and how he came to be bailed from courts at the peak of his offending.
2: Thetford's MP says his ethnic minority constituents fear they're going to be misidentified as asylum seekers and attacked in their own homes following violence in the market town. Norfolk police say anyone involved will face the full force of the law. Thailand's Prime Minister says a 14-year-old who shot dead 5 teachers at his school was experiencing stress. His grandparents were also killed this morning before he turned the gun on himself. A US appeals court has ordered Donald Trump to stop all construction on a new ballroom in the White House. It says the president needs approval from Congress. The Conservatives have announced plans to evict foreign nationals from social housing if they return to power. Kemi Badenoch claims around 230,000 homes would become available. Shadow Work and Pensions Secretary Helen Waitley says foreign nationals should be paying to live in the UK.
4: You'd have 6 months to find alternative accommodation, but you should do what most people in the UK do, which is find their own accommodation. If you're a foreign national choosing to live in the UK, you should be contributing to our economy. You shouldn't be drawing on benefits and you shouldn't be living in scarce social housing.
2: Labour's branded the plans unserious and unworkable, and Network Rail insists modifications overnight should stop a repeat of yesterday's rail disruption in northwest England. Trains are back to normal after a power outage caused delays and cancellations. That's the latest. I'm Cam Hall.
0: The weather for today, and that is Saturday, the 8th of August. Fine, with morning frosts in sheltered places. Cloud increasing from this afternoon. Northerlies picking up from late morning. 15 degrees, an overnight low of 11, and the sun will set at 18 minutes to 6. The weather for tomorrow, that is Sunday. A few showers turning to rain for a time in the afternoon and early evening. Northerlies turning southwesterly by late afternoon. 16 degrees with an overnight low of 8. Monday, fine, southwesterlies dying out, 16 degrees with an overnight low of 8. And Tuesday, partly cloudy, easterlies developing from morning, 16 degrees with an overnight low of 11. And the weather for today, that is Saturday, cloud increasing, northerlies picking up from late morning. 15 degrees with an overnight low of 11. The current readings, the barometric pressure, 1,030 millibars and stable. The outside temperature, 9 degrees. We have a humidity of 71% with a light northerly wind. The hottest place in New Zealand currently, Featherstone, 12 degrees. Coldest, Mosgiel, minus 3 degrees. Windiest, Castle Point, 46 kilometres an hour. And the wettest, Porirua, 2 millimetres of rain. And the outside temperature currently for Greater Auckland, 9 degrees.

trap. You're hand in hand beneath the trees, and soon there's music in the breeze. 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Those trees, that breeze, they're part of the tender trap.

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1: BBC News with Sue Montgomery. Saudi Arabia, Turkey and Pakistan have signed a defence agreement to boost their collective security. It means an attack on one would be seen as an attack on all, as Joe Inwood now reports.
2: Pakistan and Saudi Arabia already had a joint defence pact. This agreement, signed in the holy city of Mecca, brings in Turkey, a significant military and industrial power. All three mention their shared faith in official statements, leading some to dub this the Muslim NATO. But experts say this is not a replacement for the Western Military Alliance, of which Turkey is a member. It does, however, reflect growing concerns around America's reliability as a partner, about the actions of Israel, plus the destabilizing effects of the war with Iran.
1: Thailand's Prime Minister has promised to introduce a new firearms control law after a school shooting in which a teenage boy killed seven people before taking his own life. Police say the 14-year-old killed two of his grandparents before moving to the school. Jonathan Head is at the scene.
3: For various reasons, the country is awash with guns. There's a kind of lax gun culture. People like owning guns, although you're supposed to keep track of them. A lot of unlicensed guns are passed around. There are also very porous borders. Thailand's got a war going on its border in Myanmar where there's a big demand for guns. A lot of smuggling coming across other borders. So trying to keep a track of illegal guns is difficult. The Prime Minister has talked about toughening up the laws, but this was apparently a licensed gun. And the real issue is, how did a 14-year-old get a hold of it?
1: The spat between Italy and Spain has worsened, with Rome saying it won't bow to ultimatums or impositions from Madrid and would maintain border controls on arrivals from Spain at least for another week. Sasha Schlichter reports.
4: When Spain's North African territory of Ceuta was last week suddenly overwhelmed by 72,000 Moroccans flooding across the border, one of the first EU countries to get really spooked was Italy. It reintroduced border controls for people arriving from Spain. Today, Madrid threatened to impose reciprocal measures unless Rome lifted its controls by Sunday night. But Italy says it won't bow to ultimatums and will only reconsider its decision once it's certain there is no new migration wave heading towards Europe.
1: A US federal appeals court has ordered President Trump's administration to stop construction on a $400 million ballroom on the site of the White House's demolished East Wing. In a majority 2-1 verdict, the judges said the administration must seek approval from Congress for the project. The verdict is seen as a major setback in a case testing Mr. Trump's presidential authority. World News from the BBC. The World Health Organization has recommended testing the Arvibo Ebola vaccine against the Bundibugyo strain in a clinical trial in the Democratic Republic of Congo. Its technical advisory group says early animal studies suggest the vaccine may offer some protection, particularly against death from the strain behind the current outbreak. Colombia's new right-wing president, Abelardo de la Espriella, is being sworn in today, breaking with tradition by taking the oath of office away from the capital, Bogotá. Like-minded leaders from across South America are expected to attend the inauguration in the city of Cali. The University of Cambridge in England says it will review its processes for hiring senior academics following the resignation of Jason Arday, the youngest black professor in its history. Cambridge says the investigation into his appointment will feed into its review. Professor Arday resigned with immediate effect on Wednesday after accusations of plagiarism and fabricating or exaggerating parts of his life story. Punk rock fans have gathered in the English town of Blackpool to celebrate the 50th anniversary of the anarchic musical subculture. Veteran punks with spiky hair have been joined by younger enthusiasts at the Rebellion Festival. The genre was launched by bands like the Ramones and the Sex Pistols and is currently enjoying a resurgence as a new generation embraces its anti-authoritarian ethos. Jenny Russell Smith is co-founder of the event.
5: It's our 30th anniversary and it's a gathering of punks and like-minded souls from all over the world. It always kind of irks me a bit when everybody kind of says, oh, you know, punks about 1977 and... Right. It's not, brilliant. Because actually there are probably more punk bands now in the world than there ever was in the 70s and early 80s.
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0: The weather for today, and that is Saturday, the 8th of August. Fine with morning frosts and sheltered places. Cloud increasing from this afternoon, northerlies picking up from late morning. 15 degrees, an overnight low of 11, and the sun will set at 18 minutes to 6. The weather for tomorrow, that is Sunday. A few showers, turning to rain for a time in the afternoon and early evening. Northerlies, turning southwesterly by late afternoon. 16 degrees with an overnight low of 8. Monday, fine, southwesterlies dying out. 16 degrees with an overnight low of 8. And Tuesday, partly cloudy, easterlies developing from morning. 16 degrees with an overnight low of 11. And the weather for today, that is Saturday, cloud increasing, northerlies picking up from late morning. 15 degrees with an overnight low of 11. The current readings, the barometric pressure, 1,030 millibars and stable. The outside temperature, 9 degrees. We have a humidity of 71% with a light northerly wind. The hottest place in New Zealand currently, Featherston, 12 degrees. Coldest, Mosgiel, minus 3 degrees. Windiest, Castle Point, 46 kilometres an hour. And the wettest, Porirua, 2 millimetres of rain. And the outside temperature currently for Greater Auckland, 9 degrees.

Mara, I'm the leader of the band. Although we're few in numbers, we're the finest in the land. We play at wakes and weddings and at every fancy ball. And when we play to funerals, we

Right now, we are rehearsing for a very swell affair. The annual celebration, all the gentry will be there. When General Grant to Ireland came, he took me by the hand. Says he, I never saw the likes of McNamara.

0: name is Uncle Julius Sand from Sweden. 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And when I march along the street, the ladies think I'm grand. They shout, there's Uncle Julius playing with an Irish band. 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And I'm the funniest looking Swede that you have ever seen. There are O'Briens and Ryans and Sheens and Means. They come from Ireland. But by Yemeni, I am the only Swede in McNamara's band.
1: All the drums go banging, the cymbals clanging, the horns they blaze away. McCarthy pumps the old bassoon while I the pipes to play. And Hennessy, Tennessee, doodles the flute, and the music is something grand.

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1: A Mangareva convenience store owner is facing 5 money laundering charges after allegedly purchasing stolen goods for sale in their store. After a year-long investigation into alleged actions at the business, police this week executed a search warrant at that dairy. The man, 27-year-old, was then charged. Area commander for County's Manukau Inspector Warwick Atkins said police had been investigating the allegations since July last year, particularly where stolen goods may be offered for purchase at cheap prices to shop owners. While I can't comment on specifics of the investigation, the use of our covert operators has been pivotal to the progressing this case. During a search warrant at the dairy in Manurewa, police said it located various items of interest, including a small quantity of that of illicit tobacco. He said, "We are warning retailers who are choosing to use unofficial supply chains or looking to purchase goods that could more than likely be stolen. There are concerns about smart glasses, which are being stocked by Kmart, certainly in Australia, following fears people could be filmed without permission." Attorney General Michael Rowland has written to the Privacy Commission to examine privacy issues raised by the surge in demand for these wearable technology. The glasses have an inbuilt camera that can take pictures and videos, with a K-Smart version of the product recently selling out in stores. Roland said the rapid take-up of this technology could infringe on privacy needed to be examined by the Office of Australian Information Commissioner. Unlike other forms of technology, smart glasses may be used more discreetly, making it hard to know when you are in fact being recorded. The Attorney General from Australia flagged the federal government was working on reforms for privacy laws in order to keep up the wearable technology risks. An Auckland Grammar School student remains in critical condition in hospital after being injured in a violent rampage in Epsom. A man is facing 17 charges after allegedly assaulting a jogger, driving a stolen car into a group of high school students on bikes, and killing a dog. That was on Wednesday. The high school boy was training with 4 other students as part of a cycling club when he was allegedly hit by the vehicle. 2 other boys were also injured, one with serious injuries and another with moderate injuries, but he said both have since been discharged from hospital. The 49-year-old accused has been in Auckland City Hospital due to medical concerns, but is now under close police supervision. He was due to appear in the Auckland District Court on Thursday, but instead his counsel, Jane Frances O'Halloran, asked for more time to be able to talk to her client. Judge Grant Fraser suppressed the man's name on an interim basis and will allow him to appear in court via an audio-visual link on Monday afternoon. He will be remanded in custody after his medical concerns were dealt with. The way forward for Wellington councils remain unclear, despite agreeing to submit amalgamation proposals to ministers this weekend. Despite hours of productive discussions on Friday, a consensus across all parties could not be reached. One proposal called for a region-wide merger, the other for the Wairarapa-only authority. Wellington Mayor Andrew Little said it was too early to know what changes would look like, but he expressed optimism. "I'm confident with the discussions that we've had so far. There's a lot of goodwill between the councils in Wellington and the Wairarapa region, and depending on what the government decides, regardless of whether it's one or two proposals they agree to, we've got a good chance of putting something good together for the region," he said.
0: And here is the Sky News
2: from London.
3: From the Sky News Centre at 7, a serial sex attacker has been found guilty of murdering two women and raping a third in London after being left free to kill because of a string of blunders. Police, prosecutors and the courts failed to stop Simon Levy. The 40-year-old from Tottenham sexually assaulted six women on public transport between his first killing in March last year and his second in August. He was eventually stopped on the 4th of September 2025.
4: I believe you responsible for the murder of Cheryl Wilkins, okay?
5: To prevent harm to other people, prevent harm to yourself, prevent your disappearance, okay? And prompt and offence investigation, you need to be interviewed about that.
6: Oh, that's what I'm saying, I haven't done nothing, just saying.
3: Increased policing powers will remain in place in Thetford this evening following three nights of disorder. People have been trying to storm houses they think are linked to asylum seekers. Police are trying to trace a man who's absconded in Perth city centre while on escorted leave from hospital. Cliff Lyons Dobby, a restricted patient held under a court order, went missing yesterday. Thailand's Prime Minister has suggested a possible motive behind the country's worst mass shooting in 4 years. A 14-year-old boy killed both his grandparents before shooting five teachers and staff at his school north of Bangkok this morning. He then turned the gun on himself. Anutin Chanwirigan told

Saturday the 8th of August. Fine with morning frosts in sheltered places. Cloud increasing from this afternoon. Northerlies picking up from late morning. 15 degrees, an overnight low of 11, and the sun will set at 18 minutes to 6. The weather for tomorrow, that is Sunday. A few showers turning to rain for a time in the afternoon and early evening. Northerlies turning southwesterly by late afternoon. 16 degrees with an overnight low of 8. Monday, fine. Southwesterlies dying out. 16 degrees with an overnight low of 8. And Tuesday, partly cloudy. Easterlies developing from morning. 16 degrees with an overnight low of 11. And the weather for today, that is Saturday, cloud increasing, northerlies picking up from late morning. 15 degrees with an overnight low of 11. The current readings, the barometric pressure, 1,030 millibars and stable. The outside temperature, 9 degrees. We have a humidity of 71% with a light northerly wind. The hottest place in New Zealand currently, Featherston, 12 degrees. Coldest, Mosgiel, minus 3 degrees. Windiest, Castle Point, 46 kilometres an hour. And the wettest, Porirua, 2 millimetres of rain. And the outside temperature currently for Greater Auckland, 9 degrees.

0: If you need a key cut or a new battery in your watch, the cobbler at Hillary Square, Orewa, or their shop at 15 Custom Street in the city, just four shops down from Queen Street, they have the skill and the knowledge to ensure you complete satisfaction with their workmanship and service. 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

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And I said, well, I didn't know. 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
0: You can leave your laundry and pick it up later. 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Just leave your laundry at the Grand Drive laundromat. 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So the Grandview Laundry at Orewa, open Monday to Saturday.

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1: RNZ News at 7. Good morning, I'm Alison Leonard. A union representing senior doctors says bargaining with ACC has come to a screaming halt. An industrial officer for the Association of Salaried Medical Specialists, Chris Smith, says the Accident Compensation Corporation's current bargaining efforts undermine the doctors' basic employment rights.
2: One option for us to consider is mediation to see if we can get movement in that space.
1: ACC says it is engaged in collective bargaining with the association and will continue to negotiate in good faith. Met Service is forecasting more reasonable winter temperatures this weekend following a week of record-breaking lows. Meteorologist Braden White says parts of the country plunged to record-breaking minimum temperatures on Thursday and Friday.
3: Taumarunui and Rotorua both broke their coldest temperature ever recorded. Rotorua in particular, their records go back to 1972, so that's quite a notable record to be broken.
1: Braden White says Taupō, Palmerston North and Whangarei all broke their August minimum temperature records this week. The way forward for Wellington's councils remains unclear as they try to meet the government's demand for mergers. Despite hours of discussions yesterday, no consensus on how to do amalgamation could be reached. Anya Fielding reports.
4: The mayors of the Wellington region have agreed to submit two proposals to ministers this weekend, one for a region-wide merger, the other for a Wairarapa-only authority. But the Upper Hutt City and Kapiti Coast District councils are still looking for ways to fight amalgamation. The mayor of Wellington City, Andrew Little, says it's not possible to know the shape or details of any restructuring until ministers and councils do more work. But he says amalgamation has many benefits, such as standardised processes and more cohesive economic and social strategies.
1: Meanwhile, the Whanganui District Council has voted not to submit a proposal for amalgamation before tomorrow's deadline. It has instead signalled a regional memorandum of understanding with its neighbours, the Rangatike and Ruapehu District Councils, committing to working towards locally led reform. The Mayor, Andrew Tripe, says Whanganui needs more time. Whanganui will now fall into the group for which reform will begin after the 2028 local government elections. In its campaign to obliterate Russia's biggest online retailer, Ukraine has hit the farthest Wildberries warehouse from its border so far. Wildberries' Yekaterinburg hub in the Ural Mountains is up to 2,000 kilometres away from Ukraine. The top regional official says three drones have crashed into the warehouse roof, setting it on fire. Since mid-July, Ukraine has struck about 20 sites belonging to Wildberries, which is considered Russia's answer to Amazon. Ukraine says Wildberries is not just an online retailer, but also supplies equipment to Russia's military. This morning, Aucklanders will have the chance to see inside the city rail link for the first time. New Zealand's largest transport infrastructure project will open on September the 13th. A series of first look events will be held each Saturday before then. It will begin with Mangafo Station with a free one-hour tour from 8 o'clock today. There will be food and activities in the surrounding suburb of Mount Eden, as well as busking and community performances inside the train station. The All Blacks have scored four late tries to open their tour of South Africa with a 38-21 win over the Stormers in Cape Town. New Zealand led 14-7 at half time, but the scores were level 14-all heading into the final quarter of the match. The tourists then came alive with tries to outside backs Rico Iwani, Leroy Carter and Josh Morby before replacement Asafa Amua crossed on the final whistle. Forwards Sami Soni, Tauke Aho and Simon Parker scored first half tries. New Zealand's discipline was found wanting, conceding three yellow cards. Meanwhile, the All Blacks will come up against a familiar face when they play their second tour match in Durban on Wednesday. Former New Zealand midfield back great Ma Nonu has been named on the bench for the Sharks, having just joined us, the South African side, on a short-term contract. And Warriors coach Andrew Webster says their 28-12 win over NRL leaders Penrith shows his team deserve to be rated among the best teams in the competition. Recalled half Luke Metcalf scored two tries and 16 points for the Warriors, who climbed to within 2 points of the Panthers with four games remaining. And that's the news.
5: The weather for today, and that is Saturday, the 8th of August. fun with morning frosts in sheltered places. Cloud increasing from this afternoon, northerlies picking up from late morning. 15 degrees, an overnight low of 11, and the sun will set at 18 minutes to 6. The weather for tomorrow, that is Sunday. A few showers turning to rain for a time in the afternoon and early evening. Northerlies turning southwesterly by late afternoon. 16 degrees with an overnight low of 8. Monday, fine. Southwesterlies dying out. 16 degrees with an overnight low of 8. And Tuesday, partly cloudy. Easterlies developing from morning. 16 degrees with an overnight low of 11. And the weather for today, that is Saturday, cloud increasing, northerlies picking up from late morning. 15 degrees with an overnight low of 11. The current readings, the barometric pressure, 1,030 millibars and stable. The outside temperature, 9 degrees. We have a humidity of 71% with a light northerly wind. The hottest place in New Zealand currently, Featherston, 12 degrees. Coldest, Mosgiel, minus 3 degrees. Windiest, Castle Point, 46 kilometres an hour. And the wettest, Porirua, 2 millimetres of rain. And the outside temperature currently for Greater Auckland, 9 degrees.

I'll probably never see you eye to eye again. 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
1: Every Saturday at 10:30 a.m. we go to air with Over the Coffee Cups. 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
2: A Dargaville man faces multiple firearm charges after firing a shot into a garage and sparking a major police operation that was on Thursday night. The 37-year-old appeared in the Whangarei District Court yesterday, charged with discharging a firearm in a house, discharging a firearm to intimidate, presenting a firearm at a person, unlawful possession of a firearm, and unlawful possession of ammunition. The drama began on Ranfurly Street in Dargaville, close to the Selwyn Park Primary School, just after 6:30pm on Thursday evening. Local residents reported seeing the police Eagle helicopter circling above the town, as many as 10 police cars and spikes being laid to stop any fleeing vehicle. Other residents attending a public meeting in town were told not to leave the building. Inspector Maria Nordstrom, Whangarei Kaipara Area Commander, said police responded to reports of a man pointing a firearm at a person during a family harm incident. A Manurewa convenience store owner is facing 5 money laundering charges after allegedly purchasing stolen goods for sale in their store. After a year-long investigation into alleged actions at the business, police this week executed a search warrant at that dairy. The man, 27-year-old, was then charged. Area Commander for County's Manukau Inspector Warwick Atkins said police had been investigating the allegations since July last year, particularly where stolen goods may be offered for purchase at cheap prices to shop owners. While I can't comment on specifics of the investigation, the use of our covert operators has been pivotal to the progressing this case. During a search warrant at the dairy in Manurewa, police said it located various items of interest, including small quantity of that of illicit tobacco. He said, "We are warning retailers who are choosing to use unofficial supply chains or looking to purchase goods that could more than likely be stolen. There are concerns about smart glasses, which are being stocked by Kmart, certainly in Australia, following fears people could be filmed without permission." Attorney General Michael Rowland has written to the Privacy Commission to examine privacy issues raised by the surge in demand for these wearable technology. The glasses have an inbuilt camera that can take pictures and videos, with a K-Smart version of the product recently selling out in stores. Roland said the rapid take-up of this technology could infringe on privacy needed to be examined by the Office of Australian Information Commissioner. Unlike other forms of technology, smart glasses may be used more discreetly, making it hard to know when you are in fact being recorded. The Attorney General from Australia flagged the federal government was working on reforms for privacy laws in order to keep up the wearable technology risks.
3: The way forward for Wellington councils remain unclear, despite agreeing to submit amalgamation proposals to ministers this weekend. Despite hours of productive discussions on Friday, a consensus across all parties could not be reached. One proposal called for a region-wide merger, the other for the Wairarapa-only authority. Wellington Mayor Andrew Little said it was too early to know what changes would look like, but he expressed optimism. "I'm confident with the discussions that we've had so far. There's a lot of goodwill between the councils in Wellington and the Wairarapa region, and depending on what the government decides, regardless of whether it's one or two proposals they agree to, we've got a good chance of putting something good together for the region," he said. Shoppers buying free-range eggs are being warned that they may not be strictly from free-range chickens while the threat of bird flu hangs over the industry. Many egg suppliers that have the ability to do so have put their hens into lockdown, restricting their roaming as a precaution to protect them from bird flu, which has been discovered in a native bird in the Wairarapa. Australia is facing wider outbreak. It was reported this week that the country had its first mass mortality event in a group of native seabirds in South Australia. There, the Australian Competition and Consumer Commission has paused the enforcement measures for free-range egg labelling to allow free-range producers to keep their hens inside to protect them from the disease. The Commerce Commission said it would take a similar approach here in New Zealand.
1: And here is the Sky News from London.
4: From the Sky News Centre at 8, a serial sex offender has been found guilty of raping a woman before going on to murder two others in London. Carmenza Valencia Trujillo was killed in March last year, 5 months before Cheryl Wilkins was attacked by Simon Levy. He also sexually assaulted multiple women on public transport between then. Our correspondent Barnaby Papadopoulos says the trial exposed multiple missed opportunities to stop the 40-year-old.
5: Despite already having been convicted of a number of sexual assaults, he was released on bail on May the 1st, 2025. He was released on bail the following month. He failed to attend court on multiple occasions and an arrest warrant wasn't issued.
4: Prosecutors admit they fell short of standards expected. Increased policing powers will remain in place this evening in Thetford. It's after three nights of disorder in the Norfolk market town linked to anti-immigration protests. Police Scotland is searching for a convicted child rapist who escaped from staff on escorted community leave in Perth. Cliff Lyons-Dobby was convicted of rape in 1990.

0: this very dramatic and serious thing.
1: Well, nearly 10,000 people have signed a petition calling for the performances to be cancelled. And England footballer Ivan Toney's been charged with assault. The incident alleged to have taken place at a central London nightclub in December. That's the latest. I'm Cam Hall.
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3: The weather for today, and that is Saturday, the 8th of August. Fine, with morning frosts in sheltered places. Cloud increasing from this afternoon, northerlies picking up from late morning. 15 degrees, an overnight low of 11, and the sun will set at 18 minutes to 6. The weather for tomorrow, that is Sunday. A few showers, turning to rain for a time in the afternoon and early evening. Northerlies turning southwesterly by late afternoon. 16 degrees with an overnight low of 8. Monday, fine, southwesterlies dying out, 16 degrees with an overnight low of 8. And Tuesday, partly cloudy, easterlies developing from morning. 16 degrees with an overnight low of 11. And the weather for today, that is Saturday, cloud increasing, northerlies picking up from late morning. 15 degrees with an overnight low of 11. The current readings, the barometric pressure, 1,030 millibars and stable. The outside temperature, 9 degrees. We have a humidity of 71% with a light northerly wind. The hottest place in New Zealand currently, Featherston, 12 degrees. Coldest, Mosgiel, minus 3 degrees. Windiest, Castle Point, 46 kilometres an hour. And the wettest, Porirua, 2 millimetres of rain. And the outside temperature currently for Greater Auckland, 9 degrees.

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1: From Feature Story News in Washington, I'm Nick Harper. Saudi Arabia, Turkey and Pakistan have signed a NATO-style mutual defence pact in Mecca as negotiations over reopening the Strait of Hormuz enter what could be their final stage. Meanwhile, US President Donald Trump has said significant progress has been made in the US discussions with Iran, despite Iran denying it is in talks with Washington. But Iran's parliamentary speaker, Mohammad Golibaf, has mocked the White House on social media, accusing it of repeatedly threatening military action only to reverse course. The latest US jobs data shows a significant drop in hiring in July, a figure that was not expected. Analysts had expected the number of new jobs being created to increase rather than to fall over the last month. FSN's Mitch McCann has more from New York.
2: This jobs data released this morning, or the non-farm payrolls report, showed job losses in this economy of 23,000 jobs, which is very different, I have to say, to what economists had forecast would be the result. They had expected an addition of 83,000 jobs in the economy, so very different. Government job losses pulled the headline number down. Private sector hiring was also weak, employers in the private sector adding only 30,000 jobs.
1: In Thailand, seven people have been killed after a student opened fire at his home and in a school. The 14-year-old allegedly killed his grandparents before shooting dead five teachers at his school. The leader of the Spanish territory of Ceuta has told the European Parliament that up to 5,000 migrants remain in the enclave. That's after an estimated 80,000 people crossed from Morocco in a mass surge towards the border last month. FSN's William Densler has more from Brussels.
3: What Brunner is suggesting, what the European Commission is suggesting, is a series of steps going forward. This includes bolstering early warning systems to potential flashpoints in the future along its external borders, to see better cooperation with non-EU members, to see a better targeting of smuggling network, something that the EU has blamed this crisis very much on mafia-style gangs of human traffickers, as well as reinforcing the policy of returns.
1: Congolese health authorities have quarantined a passenger boat carrying nearly 200 people near the capital Kinshasa after five people on board died with Ebola-like symptoms. The World Health Organization has teams on board the vessel carrying out testing for the virus. The DRC's Ebola response has been weakened after a walkout of frontline health workers who say they've not been paid since the outbreak was declared in May. From bureaus worldwide, this is FSN.
0: The weather for today, and that is Saturday, the 8th of August. Fine with morning frosts and sheltered places. Cloud increasing from this afternoon. Northerlies picking up from late morning. 15 degrees, an overnight low of 11, and the sun will set at 18 minutes to 6. The weather for tomorrow, that is Sunday. A few showers, turning to rain for a time in the afternoon and early evening. Northerlies, turning southwesterly by late afternoon. 16 degrees with an overnight low of 8. Monday, fine, southwesterlies dying out. 16 degrees with an overnight low of 8. And Tuesday, partly cloudy, easterlies developing from morning. 16 degrees with an overnight low of 11. And the weather for today, that is Saturday, cloud increasing, northerlies picking up from late morning. 15 degrees with an overnight low of 11. The current readings, the barometric pressure, 1,030 millibars and stable. The outside temperature, 9 degrees. We have a humidity of 71% with a light northerly wind. The hottest place in New Zealand currently, Featherston, 12 degrees. Coldest, Mosgiel, minus 3 degrees. Windiest, Castle Point, 46 kilometres an hour. And the wettest, Porirua, 2 millimetres of rain. And the outside temperature currently for Greater Auckland, 9 degrees.

This Sunday, that is tomorrow, will be another great afternoon to enjoy country and Western music. The Avondale Pinnacle Country Club is known for its wonderful lineup of country singers and musicians. Tomorrow, Sunday from 1:30 p.m. All that entertainment, along with a cup of tea and a bicky, all this for only $5. 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
1: One person's in hospital after a car crashes into a building on Tamaki Drive in Auckland. A person was taken to hospital after a car crashed into a building in Auckland during the early hours of this morning. Emergency services were called to the property on Tamaki Drive about 2 a.m. St. John said one ambulance and two critical care units were sent to that scene. One person was taken to Auckland Hospital in a moderate condition. Photos from the scene showed significant damage to the front of the car. There was also damage to the front of the building. Firefighters were also at the scene. A 74-year-old woman who did not return from her regular afternoon walk was found hypothermic in a steep gully above her Nelson retirement village and carried out by search crews. Police were alerted around nightfall on one of the coldest nights of the year and began area checks while a police search and rescue dog team was called in from Blenheim to work alongside Land Search and Rescue Nelson volunteers. Teams concentrated on a steep gully of grass and native bush directly above the village, finding the woman about 8:30 p.m. near the bush edge in very difficult terrain. She had been exposed to the cold for several hours and was showing signs of hypothermia, though she was not seriously injured, police said. Volunteers carried her out of the gully on a stretcher before St. John's staff took her to hospital. She has since been discharged and is recovering at home with support from village staff and her family. Detective Jonathan Evans said the extreme cold and the darkness had made the search very urgent. Three people were treated by paramedics after a car ploughed into a store on Red Beach on Auckland's Hibiscus Coast yesterday. Images show a car wedged into the Red Beach Takeaway storefront on Red Beach Road with police officers, paramedics and Fire and Emergency New Zealand crews on scene. St. John said it was notified about 11:45 yesterday morning of a motor vehicle crash. It sent one ambulance, one rapid response unit and one operations manager to the scene. The ambulance crew treated three patients. Police said one person was taken to hospital with moderate injuries. Inquiries into the circumstances surrounding this crash are ongoing. An Auckland Grammar School student remains in critical condition in hospital after being injured in a violent rampage in Epsom. A man is facing 17 charges after allegedly assaulting a jogger, driving a stolen car into a group of high school students on bikes, and killing a dog. That was on Wednesday. The high school boy was training with four other students as part of a cycling club when he was allegedly hit by the vehicle. Two other boys were also injured, one with serious injuries and another with moderate injuries, but he said both have since been discharged from hospital. The 49-year-old accused has been in Auckland City Hospital due to medical concerns, but is now under close police supervision. He was due to appear in the Auckland District Court on Thursday, but instead his counsel, Jane Francis O'Halloran, asked for more time to be able to talk to her client. Judge Grant Fraser suppressed the man's name on an interim basis and will allow him to appear in court via an audio-visual link on Monday afternoon. He will be remanded in custody after his medical concerns were dealt with. There are concerns about smart glasses, which are being stocked by Kmart, certainly in Australia, following fears people could be filmed without permission. Attorney General Michael Rowland has written to the Privacy Commission to examine privacy issues raised by the surging demand for these wearable technology. The glasses have an inbuilt camera that can take pictures and videos, with a K-Smart version of the product recently selling out in stores. Rowland said the rapid take-up of this technology could infringe on privacy needed to be examined by the Office of Australian Information Commissioner. Unlike other forms of technology, smart glasses may be used more discreetly, making it hard to know when you are in fact being recorded. The Attorney General from Australia flagged the federal government was working on reforms for privacy laws in order to keep up the wearable technology risks.
0: And here is the Sky News from London.
2: From the Sky News Centre at 9, the police watchdog's looking into whether there were missed opportunities to stop a serial sex offender who's been found guilty of raping a woman and killing two others in London last year. Simon Levy committed six sexual assaults between the two murders, which were 5 months apart. Prosecutors say they should have pushed harder to stop the 40-year-old getting bail. Police in Thetford are bracing for a fourth night of disruption following anti-immigration disorder in the Norfolk Market town. Some protesters tried to enter homes they thought belonged to asylum seekers, with frightened families escorted away. Chief Constable Paul Sanford says social media is partly to blame.
3: They're making assumptions on the basis of potential mistruths that they've heard online. Innocent people who have lived in Thetford for a long time may well have these people banging on their door next. It's never right for people to behave and act in this way.
2: At least five people have been killed after a teenager opened fire at a school in Thailand. The suspect, who's 14, reportedly killed his grandparents beforehand. Two parents have been charged following the death of their baby boy. It happened on Merseyside 3 years ago. Stevie Shillinglaw has the details.
4: One-year-old Mayro Johnson passed away in hospital in St Helens in August 2023. Tests showed he died of severe malnutrition and a condition usually triggered by going without food for a long time. Another child was also found to be neglected and underdeveloped. 26-year-old Adam Johnson and Kylie Smith, who's 25, are accused of causing or allowing the death of a child. They're due to appear in court next week.
2: President Trump's hit out at a US appeals court for ruling he needs Congress's permission to build a new ballroom at the White House. He claims it refused to acknowledge the project as a gift to the nation. And the world of music's remembering Grammy-winning producer William Orbit, who's died aged 69. Former collaborators Mel C and Sonic have both paid tribute. That's the latest. I'm Cam Hall.
0: That was Mountainside News, where you can get the latest in local, national and international news.
1: The weather for today, and that is Saturday, the 8th of August. Fine with morning frosts in sheltered places. Cloud increasing from this afternoon, northerlies picking up from late morning.

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1: In broadcasting circles, Mountainside FM is known as the Black Sheep Broadcaster. And I have no problem with that, because the black sheep is sometimes the only one telling the truth. In this country, the pressure for parallel authority is being driven by iwi leaders who, thanks to appeasement policies of successive governments and generous taxpayer-funded treaty settlements, now preside over vast tax-free business empires. Not only are they replacing our Kiwi culture, they're replacing our Kiwi culture with iwi culture, enriching themselves in the process. But they're now attempting to gain constitutional control of New Zealand. Denmark, Sweden, Germany and France are among the growing number of countries that have realised that once parallel authority takes root, it becomes increasingly difficult to reverse. Now, the parallel authority that this iwi are running at parallel, is destroying New Zealand and the reason why New Zealand exists. And my plea to all New Zealanders who are about to vote at these next elections, please consider placing your party vote with New Zealand First. After all, they are the only political party that can move to protect this land from the greedy iwi.

and it's now 20 to 10. If you need a key cut or a new battery in your watch, the cobbler at Hillary Square in Orewa, or their shop at 15 Custom Street in the city, that's just four doors down from Queen Street, they have the skill and the knowledge to ensure your complete satisfaction with their workmanship and service. So that if you need a keys cut or you need a new battery in your watch, remember the cobbler, Hillary Square in Orewa, or at 15 Custom Street in the city.

0: 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So this time, every Saturday morning, we will play the best of listeners' corner from the week, Monday to Friday.
1: New Zealand First has suggested a child allowance type payment for every child born to New Zealanders in New Zealand. Now, the ACT Party has dismissed this as a foolish move, yet I can recall when such programs were most successful. So why do ACT refuse to support this idea? Is it their political ideology or something we do not quite understand? ACT's opposition is driven much more by ideology and their unhelpful economic philosophy than by any hidden factor. New Zealand First proposal, essentially a pro-birth policy, used government payment to encourage New Zealand citizens to have more children. Now, similar policies have existed in various forms in New Zealand and now overseas. New Zealand once had family benefit schemes and tax concessions aimed at supporting family, whilst countries such as Hungary, Singapore and France have financial incentives to boost birth rates. ACT generally approaches such proposals from a totally different starting point. ACT tends to favour lower taxes and smaller government spending rather than creating new universal benefit programs. The party often argues that people should make family decisions independently of government incentives. The disagreement, therefore, reflects a broader philosophical divide. New Zealand First tends to place more emphasis on nation building, demographics, and direct state support for family. ACT tends to place more emphasis on individual choice, market solutions, and limiting government expenditure. Now, there's one interesting point, is that both parties are concerned about New Zealand's democratic future. They simply disagree on the solution. New Zealand First sees direct financial incentives as part of the answer, while ACT genuinely prefers creating economic conditions where people can afford to have children without additional government payments. So what does this actually mean? Well, it means that ACT believes all citizens are bright, intelligent, have an income and can make sensible decisions. In other words, the only citizens ACT policies encourage and support are those ones that I referred to as I'm okay, Jack. Now, ACT's Achilles heel seems to be its desire to run or administer a country similar to that of a business or corporation. That is a philosophy not achievable. All governments, it's not corporations, but governments have a responsibility to nurture and look after those citizens who are either on hard times or not physically able to or mentally able to look after themselves. Now, this is the main reason why my views of ACT policies and their ideals seem irresponsible at every social or government level. A business can choose its customers. It can focus on profitability, discontinue unprofitable activities, and measure success largely through financial performance. A government cannot do those things. It has obligations to every citizen, including those who are elderly, disabled, unemployed, sick, vulnerable, or simply unable to thrive without assistance. But ACT believes it can. If an asset at any time is not performing, they believe, sell it off. We have seen the stupidity of that back in the 80s and 90s, yet we still have people who wish to keep this experiment alive. An experiment that we older people remember when the ACT founders, along with Roger Douglas, that's the Fish and Chip Brigade, actually initiated a political coup against the government of the day. If it had not been for Helen Clark returning from overseas under urgency, and David Longley insisting it was time for a break over a cup of tea, New Zealand would have had no assets left or need for any ministerial appointments whatsoever. The libertarian destruction of New Zealand could have easily been achieved at that moment. From that perspective, a society built primarily around self-reliance risks leaving behind a significant part of our citizenship. Critics therefore argue that a government's success should not be judged only by economic efficiency or growth, but also by how it treats those who cannot fully participate in that idealized vision. The deeper philosophical question is whether public policy should be designed around, first, the capabilities of the average citizen, or, two, the needs of the most vulnerable citizen. Now, most modern democracies end up trying to balance both, of course. They encourage work, enterprise, and personal responsibility, while also maintaining safety nets for those who cannot cope independently. ACT's vision relies on assumptions about human behaviour and social conditions that are not realistic. If a policy framework assumes that most people will be self-reliant, informed, responsible and capable of navigating life's challenges largely through their own efforts, so let's point to the reality that many people face circumstances beyond their control, such as illness, disability, family breakdown, economic shocks, addiction, poor educational opportunities, low IQ, or just simply bad luck. The debate over a child allowance is a very good example. One side sees it as an investment in New Zealand's future population and families. The other sees it as an expensive attempt by government to influence personal choices. Both positions flow from broader beliefs about the role of the state rather than necessarily from disagreement about whether families are important. In other words, ACT really is hanging onto a pipe dream. A pipe dream that 90% of our population may have in time, don't know how many years, but in time an IQ of at least 115. Whilst New Zealand First is trying to be useful and sensible at this moment, being today.
0: You've just heard one of our programs, that is Listener's Corner, that we play at 10 to 10 every morning from Monday to Friday. That happened to be one of the ones considered to be the best of the past week. If you wish to hear this program each morning, it's played at 10 to 10 and 4 p.m. each day, Monday to Friday. And we repeat the best of those at 10 to 10 on a Saturday morning. 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
1: Shoppers buying free-range eggs are being warned that they may not be strictly from free-range chickens while the threat of bird flu hangs over the industry. Many egg suppliers that have the ability to do so have put their hens into lockdown, restricting their roaming as a precaution to protect them from bird flu, which has been discovered in a native bird in the Wairarapa. Australia is facing wider outbreak. It was reported this week that the country had its first mass mortality event in a group of native seabirds in South Australia. There, the Australian Competition and Consumer Commission has paused the enforcement measures for free-range egg labelling to allow free-range producers to keep their hens inside to protect them from the disease. The Commerce Commission said it would take a similar approach here in New Zealand. The Department of Internal Affairs has confirmed it is currently investigating charities associated with the Destiny Church. The Department's Director of Charity Services, that's Charlotte Stanley, said Destiny Church was made up of multiple churches and affiliated groups, and only some were registered charities under the department's jurisdiction. From approximately 30 Destiny-related registered charities, only 10 remain after a number of deregulations for failure to meet obligations and some self-deregulations. Allegations of serious wrongdoing and considered by the department and were relevant by the Independent Charities Registration Board, the board makes its decisions independently of the department. She said because the matter was ongoing, the department could not comment on the nature or progress of this investigation into the charities of the Destiny Church. An Auckland Grammar School student remains in critical condition in hospital after being injured in a violent rampage in Epsom. A man is facing 17 charges after allegedly assaulting a jogger, driving a stolen car into a group of high school students on bikes, and killing a dog. That was on Wednesday. The high school boy was training with four other students as part of a cycling club when he was allegedly hit by the vehicle. Two other boys were also injured, one with serious injuries and another with moderate injuries, but he said both have since been discharged from hospital. The 49-year-old accused has been in Auckland City Hospital due to medical concerns, but is now under close police supervision. He was due to appear in the Auckland District Court on Thursday, but instead his counsel, Jane Francis O'Halloran, asked for more time to be able to talk to her client. Judge Grant Fraser suppressed the man's name on an interim basis and will allow him to appear in court via an audio-visual link on Monday afternoon. He will be remanded in custody after his medical concerns were dealt with. A Dargaville man faces multiple firearm charges after firing a shot into a garage and sparking a major police operation. That was on Thursday night. The 37-year-old appeared in the Whangarei District Court yesterday, charged with discharging a firearm in a house, discharging a firearm to intimidate, presenting a firearm at a person, unlawful possession of a firearm, and unlawful possession of ammunition. The drama began on Ranfurly Street in Dargaville, close to the Selwyn Park Primary School, just after 6:30 p.m. on Thursday evening. Local residents reported seeing the police Eagle helicopter circling above the town, as many as 10 police cars and spikes being laid to stop any fleeing vehicle. Other residents attending a public meeting in town were told not to leave the building. Inspector Maria Nordstrom, Whangarei Kaipara Area Commander, said police responded to reports of a man pointing a firearm at a person during a family harm incident. A Manurewa convenience store owner is facing 5 money laundering charges after allegedly purchasing stolen goods for sale in their store. After a year-long investigation into alleged actions at the business, police this week executed a search warrant at that dairy. The man, 27-year-old, was then charged. Area Commander for County's Manukau Inspector Warwick Atkins said police had been investigating the allegations since July last year, particularly where stolen goods may be offered for purchase at cheap prices to shop owners. While I can't comment on specifics of the investigation, the use of our covert operators has been pivotal to the progressing this case. During a search warrant at the dairy in Manurewa, police said it located various items of interest, including small quantity of that of illicit tobacco. He said, "We are warning retailers who are choosing to use unofficial supply chains or looking to purchase goods that could more than likely be stolen."
0: And here is the Sky News from London.
2: From the Sky News Centre at 10, and some breaking news. Counter-terror police investigating the death of Anne Widdecombe are taking another look at an unsolved burglary attempt in London last year. The case, which follows a report in April 2025, was closed without an arrest being made. But detectives say they've identified a line of inquiry that wasn't pursued and might have been relevant. Elsewhere, prolific sex offender Simon Levy's been found guilty of murdering 2 women and raping a third after a string of missed opportunities to stop him. All 3 crimes were committed while he was on bail for sexual assaults on the London Transport Network. Prosecutors admit they could have pushed harder for the 40-year-old not to be released, but Detective Chief Inspector Neil John hopes the verdict provides closure.
3: Simon Levy is a dangerous and predatory offender. His crimes were calculated, cruel, and deeply disturbing. Throughout the trial, he has shown complete disregard for the victims, despite being fully aware of the lasting and devastating impact of his actions.
2: A female officer bitten when police came under attack in Thetford this week is already back on the front line. The Norfolk Force says officers were met with significant aggression as people tried to storm homes linked to asylum seekers. Thailand's Prime Minister has suggested a possible motive behind the country's worst mass shooting in 4 years. A 14-year-old boy killed both his grandparents before shooting five teachers and staff at his school north of Bangkok this morning.

0: News.
1: The weather for tomorrow, that is Sunday. A few showers, turning to rain for a time in the afternoon and early evening. Northerlies, turning southwesterly by late afternoon. 16 degrees with an overnight low of 8. Monday, fine, southwesterlies dying out, 16 degrees with an overnight low of 8. And Tuesday, partly cloudy, easterlies developing from morning. 16 degrees with an overnight low of 11. And the weather for today, that is Saturday, cloud increasing, northerlies picking up from late morning. 15 degrees with an overnight low of 11.

every Saturday at 10:30 a.m. we go to air with Over the Coffee Cups. During this 30-minute time slot, we chat with Sue Henry to delve into her take on the happenings of the week. 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We invite you at 10:30 every Saturday morning to enjoy this conversation over the coffee cups.

0: It's now 10:30 on Mountainside FM. Over the coffee cups, Sue Henry keeping her finger on social issues. And good morning, Sue.
1: Good morning, Robert.
0: I've just found some interesting news, and this may be of interest to a lot of our older listeners who have to go for the senior driver's licences. They've changed.
1: And what do you mean they've changed?
0: Well, the cognitive test has now been removed. The doctor no longer has to do that.
1: Oh, okay.
0: So it's going to be based simply on your physical your physical report, the actual
1: doctor.
0: Yeah, the doctor. So as long as as long as everything moves all right and your eyesight and your hearing, or your eyesight particularly, is okay, you're going to get your license. You're not going to be held back on the fact that you can't remember an address which he gives you halfway through an interview. So
1: this thing was ridiculous.
0: Yeah, well, I used to enjoy it, actually. I used to. I think I broke all records. I got up to about 32, I think, in the questions, when most people get about 16 or 17. So, but I enjoyed it. It was always a load of fun. But a lot of people do have difficulty. So that particular side of the test is now gone. So I think that's wonderful. It was actually... Believe it or not, it was Grey Power that fought for it. I was surprised to see that Grey Power was still active in those sort of areas. Whoever it is, it's someone from the South Island. So obviously they're stronger in the South Island than they are up here. So I found that very, very interesting. I thought I'd pass that on for what it's worth.
1: Fair enough.
0: I know a lot of people worry about it.
1: I've had different ones in their late 80s coming here, and they were talking to me about that, and they were worried sick about whether they'd remember,
0: Yeah, well, they don't have to worry now. As long as they're physically okay and they've got good, and their eyesight's okay. I always recommend, don't get the doctor to do your eyes. Go to your optician. And get them to do an eye test, and at the same time, for $180, it's well worth it. You get a nice new pair of reading glasses or infinity glasses, which you can drive with. That is, go to the doctor. He's only going to test you on that chart, and that doesn't always come out as good as if you go to an optician. And the optician gives you a proper report, which the New Zealand licensing will accept, with no problem whatsoever. So
1: that's something.
0: Yes, yeah, so it's a good tip. It's well worth spending that to make sure. Because as you get old, you've got to go for your test every 2 years.
1: Yeah, that's right. Yeah. Well,
0: that's
1: the worry down a bit, doesn't it?
0: Well, now people don't have to worry about going through that test of how many animals they can name, or certain things in the supermarket, and that person's address in the bin. They don't have to worry about that anymore. So that's good. So I was quite happy about that.
1: Another thing that came up that's not good, blind people and people with disabilities that have the dogs with them all the time.
0: Yes.
1: They're going to make them go and get an ID bloody card.
0: Well, for the dog?
1: For themselves, say, when they've got the dog there, that already is the clue, isn't it? I mean, that's bloody stupid.
0: Who came up with that one?
1: I don't know. This government. But they're stupid.
0: When we say this government, I'm just trying to work out what part of the government would come up with something that crazy.
1: I don't know who did it.
0: Do you think it might be New Zealand First? Could it be the ACT Party? No, you don't know, do you?
1: No, because I've been hearing from... it's out there in the public arena, the elderly and disabled and the blind people that absolutely depend on these dogs. They're with them all the time. They never go out without them. And they're going to be forced to... get bloody ID cards. I mean, how stupid can you get?
0: But I don't understand what the ID card's for. What does it do?
1: I don't know. It just upsets people. That's what it's doing.
0: Let's see, you're here. You have to put a license plate on your dog.
1: And
0: get a warrant of fitness for it.
1: A lot of them are getting so stressed out about it, you know, the futility of it. And it's crazy.
0: I can remember something like this some years ago in Australia. Now, what the hell was it? They needed a license for something. And the Aussies said, stuff off. So no one went for it. They said, no, I'm not having part of that. So the Aussies just absolutely refused to go apply for it and get whatever it was.
1: Can you see New Zealanders doing that?
0: No, they're too much shit.
1: No, I can't either. That's the trouble, isn't it? Yeah. I mean, I'd be the exception. I'd say stuff off, but most people wouldn't. They'd go out and comply, wouldn't they?
0: Did I have an interesting program yesterday? I was going to give you a ring to make sure you heard it, but I got very busy. And that is with Luxon getting a little bit upset that the coalition is a little bit more difficult to handle. So he's now wanting a referendum.
1: Oh, good on him.
0: On the MMP.
1: It's the first thing I've agreed with him on. Good on him.
0: Well, the thing is, I think the whole thing is a bit of a joke. We'll never get back to first past the post. That's not going to work.
1: There's so many people out there now that have had a guts full of this bloody government.
0: But they haven't got a bloody memory. Don't they remember the third Labor government? Don't they remember that Shipley crapo where when a party got 38% of the vote, they could then pass all the stuff without any real replication whatsoever?
1: Yeah, but look at all this shit legislation, 33 pieces that Seymour's had a hand in, that's gone through, and nobody knew about it. It's gone under urgency. It never went through any process. I'm against that sort of stuff, you know.
0: Yeah, no,
1: I really am. And it's the first... I've been against MMP right from the beginning because some politicians did want it.
0: Well, all politicians want it because it was going to guarantee them a job. Now,
1: So did Shurtcliffe. Yeah. And they were going out promoting first past the post because everyone, of course, would vote against it if they're promoting it, and that's what happened. You know?
0: Yeah. On the program, I made it quite clear that if Luxon is pushing for this, this is a wonderful, wonderful opportunity for us to start looking at the MMP situation and to see what changes should be made. This gives at least an opportunity. Now, my angle to this is that the MMP, the system that we have at the moment, is basically wrong in one feature, and that is the party list.
1: Yeah, that's what I'm saying.
0: That is the most dreadful thing. Now, this to have MMP thrown out and going back to, shall we say, first past the post, the chances of that ever happening is pretty remote. But if Luxon gets this in and we have the opportunity of coming up with a suggestion on how we can solve the problem, that is get rid of that particular list, that party list.
1: Yeah, go back to constituent MPs.
0: That's right. And
1: that's what I've been saying right from the when they first, you know, had it. I've been saying this all the way along. And to think that a lot of them now are bloody ministers. They're only party appointments on the list, and they're ministers.
0: Well, that's a bit that I think...
1: I don't agree with them,
0: This is the strength of the argument. The argument you put forward and the one that I believe in is that these people who are on the list, they are nothing to do with the electorate whatsoever. They are the favourites of the party, and they're selected by the party to do a job in Wellington. Well, but no one's had a say in that. Your electorate's had no say in that. And that is where it's so wrong. And that's why I've always disagreed with that party list.
1: Oh, sorry. And when you have constituent MPs, they're absolutely dependent on the public input. They have to go out and you know, talk to their voting base and their electorates. They have to raise money. And all they should cut that down to. They should go back to having stalls and selling jam and cakes and that, and earn the bloody money to stand like they used to, and go around door knocking and have public meetings. That's what, and see what the people in their areas want to happen, not what their harebrained projects are, and they push them through with unelected party appointed list members. It's simple to me.
0: Yeah, well, the thing is that I don't want to see first past the post back. But what I would like to see is a system out there, Sue, that puts honesty back in those ranks, where those people are all the people working in Wellington in the House of Representatives are representing the people, because they can't call it the House of Representatives at the moment, because most of them aren't representing anything at all except themselves and their party hierarchy.
1: Yeah, I know that. I've been saying it for years. I hate MMP, and any system is better than what we have at the moment. It is.
0: Oh, you're probably right. I'm just...
1: Where they have 30 bloody list MP. But is that no single transferable vote? Well, like someone said the other day on air, that's how they do it in Wellington, and that's how they get Andrew Little and Tory Farnell, you know?
0: Yeah, no, it's too complicated. And,
1: of course it is.
0: And even doing the election results is virtually impossible. No, a silly system.
1: Yeah, of course it is.
0: Yeah. Did we not have something like that for the hospital board or one of those? Did we
1: I think it's for, isn't it, for the... It's one of the council ones, eh?
0: Yeah, and I always just gave up on it because I never felt particularly
1: is
0: happy.
1: Is it the community board, I think?
0: Oh, yeah, something like that. I'm not too sure. I'm not too sure, but I looked at it, and I could never be bothered. I'm not going to... you know, you got to really know the people before you start giving them report marks, you know, number 6, number 5, number 4. That's the way that one works, isn't it?
1: Yeah.
0: It's
1: to a lot of people, it's complicated.
0: Oh, yeah, well, it's complicated to me, too. I can't be bothered with it.
1: It should
0: be simple. Things should be simple.
1: Yeah, they need to keep it simple. But there was something else I was going to say, because it's only just come to fruition. Oh, yeah, this issue that came up on Thursday on Channel 50 Radio New Zealand. I've heard it there for the first time. And it's where things are heading in this country. The data centres, a very informed person said every data centre uses 64,000 litres of diesel an hour.
0: What? No.
1: Well, I'm just saying...
0: No, not diesel, water.
1: But we're not experts.
0: Hang on, water. No, I know about this. It's water.
1: I'm going to tell you in a minute.
0: No, don't even go. No, you've got, it's all bullshit. No, you've got it wrong. As soon as you talk about diesel and engines, no.
1: Batteries.
0: No, but that is why they want it down by Manapouri.
1: I'm just repeating what...
0: No, don't repeat it, because it's all bullshit.
1: Well, the people out there might be interested, not, you know...
0: Oh, well, okay, misinform them. And I'll correct you.
1: No, I'm not going to miss it.
0: Because, you know, if you're going to say diesel, what have you, that's misinforming. But you say...
1: Well, no, that's what they...
0: Yeah, no, that's what this person has misinformed you with. This is the bullshit about this. So, no, you tell us what you know and understand,
1: okay,
0: and then I'll correct it for you, because this is something I really know about. I really know about it. Yep.
1: And I'm repeating what... I often do this. I repeat what... people that are in the know and working with this shit say 600,000 litres of water a day.
0: But you said diesel before.
1: And 64,000 litres of diesel an hour, 600,000 litres of water a day to cool down the engines, what they run these computers on, because they get very overheated. And that's what they said. And they didn't mention the use of power. However, overseas, all that water that's used is flushed, contaminated back into the system where the water's very hot. You could almost say it's cooking the fish in the stream. Oh. Have a look at America and see what's happened there.
0: Oh, see. This is so misinformed. I can't let you carry on with this. This is terrible, okay, what you're saying.
1: I want to say to you, every talkback host that's bloody rubbish what I've said has come back later and said you were right.
0: Well, I don't know who they are. I don't know where they got that from. Look, I have done so much research on this. I have just written a big article about it. It's been published worldwide. And the fact is that I am so supportive of the data center. Now, let me first tell you why they mostly have it in Greenland and in Canada is because your actual medium temperature is very, very low. Which
1: it's
0: means
1: fine.
0: to keep the computers cool. Nothing to do with engines.
1: Yes.
0: Is to keep the computer. Now, when you're producing, the speed and the power of those computers, they get very, very hot.
1: That's what I'm saying.
0: Yeah, no, you were saying engines. No, you were talking about the electronic computers. We're talking about the electronic computers.
1: I'll correct that. Yes, it is. It's computers.
0: Yes, yes. Now, how they operate, they use power. Lots and lots of electricity.
1: Yes, I know that.
0: Okay, so that is why they're wanting this one down by Manapouri. Because
1: yes.
0: Manapouri at the moment can produce a lot more than it's being used, because the TY point is not using as much power as they used to. Now, you can't send power from the South Island to the North Island without losing about 14% of your production, because it dissipates in those lines getting to the North Island. So business-wise, that's not a good move. Okay, so the power is there to operate and to drive these huge computers. The water is used to keep those computers cool.
1: But it's just
0: pumped around, goes into a huge cooling tower, it goes into a huge cooling tower because it's all under environmental control, and then it goes back to its source. Exactly what's happening with the Huntley and with Mary Mary and all the others that have and your thermal generators are the same.
1: Is that happening in America?
0: What do you mean in America?
1: Because it all goes into the streams and waterways.
0: But what contamination is it causing?
1: What's that?
0: What contamination is it causing? It's just water going back into the water where it came from.
1: Well, apparently it's...
0: How can it be contaminated?
1: Water.
0: Just pumped around a great big circuit.
1: Hot. It's very hot.
0: But that's why it goes into cooling towers, Sue.
1: Not over there, it didn't.
0: Well, I don't care what they do in bloody America, but in New Zealand, the regulations are very, very clear, as it is in Greenland, as it is in Norway, and as it is in Canada.
1: I reckon they haven't kept up with that yet.
0: Well, the water has to go through the cooling towers. But your main areas for these databases, America is not one of the centres at all. Greenland is your biggest supporter of your databases.
1: Everyone else's countries.
0: And you've got Canada and you have Norway. New Zealand, we unfortunately we can't do too much because we're not on the main internet cables. But down Manapouri, one big unit down there would be absolutely ideal. Perfect.
1: Well, apparently they've got quite a number of them down there, and apparently they're going to build quite a lot more. And they did give the number, but the thing I'm looking at, okay, I'm analysing all the issues related. You've got the data centres, and when you widen it out, depending on how many there are in New Zealand, and we don't know the accurate number, they, along with pine forests, and IKEA has 43,000 hectares of that, along with a lot of other overseas companies. And then you look at all this other stuff, the bloody, what are those things they put on their roof, solar panels. A lot of our food producing land is vanishing with all this other crap they're putting all over it everywhere. And I see that as a future problem, you know.
0: Well, I'll just get back to these data centres. Luxon is such a fool of a man. He has recommended that we do not use the surplus from Manapouri, but they put windmills and solar panels all around those so-called databases.
1: Why don't they?
0: Well, because it's not the right thing to do for the reasons that you have said. No one with half a brain is going to do that. Also, wind turbines are not efficient, and solar panels, well, they really are useless as tits on a ball.
1: They should put some on my section, though. It's always
0: windy. So the thing that what you're saying about solar panels and wind turbines is absolutely correct. You need a very, very good source of electric power. Now, we've got good renewable electric power in Manapouri. If you're not going to use
1: only
0: that...
1: They're
0: only talking about one major database down there.
1: There's more than that already.
0: No, not great
1: there
0: big...
1: Check it out.
0: No, there isn't. Not the great big huge ones. Goodness me, come into my office and I've got a small one here. But it's I'm talking about something that's so powerful. That they are so powerful, Sue, most people can't even get their head around it. Now, I can assure you, we haven't got any here at the moment that are that powerful. One is being built at the moment, down by Invercargill.
1: Yeah, you just go and check it out and see, you know, how, because they've got them, they're going to designate them right around the country. So
0: no, they can't do that. Who the hell? Who are they, Sue? Who are they?
1: Well, you look, check it up and
0: They are saying it because Luxon is telling them to put solar panels and use wind turbines. If he was talking about using nuclear power, yes, that could be possible. Not solar panels and wind turbines, for goodness sake. It can't be done. It won't be done.
1: They're talking about bloody nuclear too.
0: Well, that's one way of getting over the problem of getting power source. You know, and you know, Sue, most people, you know, everyone is scared about the isotopes. That come from the nuclear generator. Do you know that every day we have a delivery of isotopes into New Zealand by air? You know that?
1: Yeah, I know.
0: Yeah. So why are people jumping up and down about nuclear power when we have to import it and bring it in every day into New Zealand? We fly them in.
1: Well, I guess they look at Japan and they look at
0: Yeah, but what about Japan? Only because they had one tsunami, they got that sorted, they're back to running.
1: They look at that other one up in Russia.
0: That was so long ago, and they didn't turn the pump on in time.
1: Yeah, well, people are not infallible, are they?
0: No, of course they're not. But think of, but look at all the other hundreds of nuclear stations around the world. Of course, now look at all the ships from, look at all the ships that are nuclear powered. Do you hear of them blowing up? No.
1: Well, no, you don't hear about everything.
0: No, you don't. But when you hear things like what you've just told me, what you're hearing is just so much nonsense.
1: Well, no, I don't think
0: it is. It's greeny nonsense. It's from the bloody half-witted greenies. That's
1: no,
0: what it's from.
1: Nothing yes, to do
0: it,
1: with just,
0: that's,
1: no.
0: It's been driven by them. And look, I don't care. No, I'm really...
1: It's scientific people that work in that bloody community.
0: What scientific?
1: I don't work in that community.
0: What, no, because but you've accepted everything they told you, and I can tell you now, so much of it was incorrect. It really and truly is.
1: Well, I'm not an expert, and over the years, and it's many of them now. I look at what people say, and I put it out there so people can check it, and often. I've always been proved right. I can hardly, and that's the fact. And I noticed too on Friday that bloody Alan Johnson, he put out a report for the Salvation Army on the housing when he was instrumental in our area, our three suburbs here, bloody all pushing, you know, to have the houses emptied out and intense housing built. You know, and he comes out today putting a report out. I haven't seen what he's got in it, but I'd hate to think. I don't know if you've seen that.
0: No, I haven't, not yet. No, I will have a look for that.
1: Yeah.
0: But it's just, but the whole housing thing is just, I just, every time I look at it, Sue, I just get so angry.
1: Well, so do I, and I still bloody do it. This government have speeded it up, you know. Both of them on this issue are as bad as one another. They might as well have a bloody combined coalition, the two major parties, because their policies are the same almost.
0: I think people are referring to it now as the uni party, and I think that's a pretty fair indication of what they really are.
1: But I mean, as far as Luxon goes, what he said about MMP, hey, here's an idea.
0: Let's grab it.
1: Let's put one question extra on the voting papers at this year's election and implement it next year. Get rid of it next year.
0: Yeah, I think it's...
1: Wouldn't cost anything either because of those referendums cost a lot of money. Look at the bloody stupid flag one that cost 20-something bloody... What was that?
0: Oh, it cost a huge amount of money. That bloody... John Key nonsense.
1: Yeah, that bloody rubbish trying to replace the flag.
0: That to me was just incredibly stupid. I still can't work out why anyone who's supposed to be an adult would even go down that track. It just doesn't make
1: sense. Or a New Zealander.
0: I don't think he was a New Zealander. I think he was a straight out. No.
1: I think his heritage is from Austria.
0: Yes, it was. He was related, I understand, or his mother was.
1: Oh, no, we're not going down that path.
0: No, but it was a good story, though, wasn't it?
1: There's a lot of good stories. But like you said, no one would believe it anyway.
0: No, they don't. But just...
1: Like I said, people don't... A lot of people don't believe stuff anyway. What's the point?
0: I've had a lot of stuff come over my desk over the years about individuals who have a terrific influence on how New Zealand has performed or the direction that New Zealand's taken. And when you start seeing these people and what they stand for and what they are about, you'd be in big trouble if you actually made it public, because there's actually no real proof that what you've been told is, you know, it's true, but you can't prove it. And if half the people out there knew what a lot of these people are about, they would be horrified. They would generally be horrified.
1: I mean, there is proof out there, but people would still, on a lot of things, but people just, you know, you don't believe everything I say now either. But the thing is this, you know, you've got to kind of put things out there, and often you will get a comeback and a response, and you will get the facts and figures, eh? But a lot of what I've got over the years is actually internal stuff, and it came from Wellington, you know, reports and all of that kind of thing.
0: You know, when you were dealing with government, you're getting your hand starts or what have you, and with what you were doing, yeah, you were very much up with the play. You were probably far better informed than most of the MPs were.
1: Well, I am, because they do it on a three-yearly basis. I've been doing this since 1987.
0: That's why I've said, you know, I just cannot believe that anybody goes into politics in this area and they don't get in touch with Sue Henry straight away and say, Sue, I'm going to employ you as my researcher. Can you please come and see me? I just cannot believe that no one's actually physically done that.
1: Actually, I said to Mahesh, I'll be your advisor. He didn't say no.
0: No. And I'll tell you what, if I was a full size radio station, you'd be given the first chance of doing talkback. I reckon you would make an incredible talkback host.
1: I've been on it longer than most of them.
0: Yeah, no, but I think you'd run a bloody good program. I really do. I think it would be just you'd wipe the floor of the rest. When Sue Henry's show was on, no one would listen to the others. They'd have to listen to what Sue was saying, wouldn't they?
1: I bet none of the politicians would have the guts to come on either.
0: Well, they wouldn't. But I'll tell you what, they'd be listening because they'd be terrified of what you're going to say.
1: Other people have said that to me when I go on. Hey, you know, the funny thing is, did you know this Sunday, tomorrow, is the 100-year anniversary of ZB? Did you know that?
0: No.
1: Well, it is. It is. And apparently they're going to have it on podcast, all the history and people on it. I think Hoskins doing that one on. I'm not on podcast. But I think when it first started, it was Uncle Tom and Uncle Scrim were the ones that started it, back in the 30s.
0: And do you know where their first studio was?
1: Yeah, Queen's Arcade.
0: Yeah. No, Strand Arcade. It's Majesty's Arcade.
1: Was it?
0: Yeah, upstairs with it's Majesty's Arcade, which is now pulled down.
1: Oh, I thought it was down at Queen.
0: No,
1: and then
0: upstairs.
1: They moved to Durham Lane.
0: No, it was His Majesty's Theatre Arcade upstairs.
1: Yeah. But after that it was Durham Lane.
0: Oh, that's just when they built that special building, yes.
1: And because I used to see a lot of them up there back then, that was...
0: Yeah, well, in those days there was Marina.
1: Smith and Alice Worsley and Barry
0: Holland.
1: Well,
0: going back before that, you had Marina and you had Jane.
1: Yeah.
0: And you had Uncle Tom.
1: Aunt Daisy
0: from Wellington, yes. Scrim was one of the original announcers. Then you had Cook, who he got fired for swearing on radio.
1: What year was that?
0: Now he was on the children's request session on a Sunday morning.
1: Oh shit, was he?
0: Yeah, and. Okay, they did their hour, whatever it was, and he didn't realise the microphone was still on. And he said, that's got rid of the little bastards for another week. So it was some words like that, yeah. Yeah, and then we had Phil Schoen.
1: Yeah.
0: He was one of the best.
1: Cook on before Phil Schoen.
0: They were there together. Yeah. The Phil Schoen. I can remember Phil Schoen and his wasp. Calling about the wasp invasion.
1: They've been talking about that yesterday.
0: Yeah, I can remember it so clearly. I would have been about five at the time, six at the time, maybe. Yeah.
1: Wow.
0: Yeah. And I said to Mum, I said, are you going to get your preserves down? And she says, you don't believe that, do you, Robert? I always remember that. You know, because he said, get your jams out and get your brazier and you put it on the back and the wasps will all be attracted to them and you pour boiling water over them. And then I can't remember, was that joke that he used to leave. I used to leave Durham Street probably about 10 to 12 or something.
1: Oh, okay.
0: And he'd go down and catch the tram in Queen Street to go home.
1: Right.
0: And there was all these women waiting for him with their umbrellas. And they beat the shit out of him as he's getting onto the tram. This is the next day. Yeah, they're all waiting for him.
1: Oh, sorry.
0: Yeah, wonderful times. Wonderful times.
1: Yeah, no, it was Nera that I used to see.
0: Oh, well, she was a lovely lady.
1: And then Marvellous Mark took over, I think, from Barry Holland.
0: Yes.
1: Yeah, and then moved with McCurry the Spider.
0: Yeah, that's right, moved Joe, yeah. It was just, they were just good times, weren't they?
1: Yeah, they certainly weren't even political, were they?
0: They didn't need to be.
1: And then I was living in a very, what would you call it? It was a pretty shocking situation. And I used to hang on to that, have my ear to the radio, because it gave me a bit of comfort, you know, when I was a little kid.
0: Oh, yes. I could understand that.
1: And they had Aunt Daisy in the morning, you know, with her back wind blowing up her back passage, and they had Portia Faces Life, Dr. Paul,
0: yep.
1: 4 o'clock, The Archers.
0: That's right. Yeah,
1: I was saying to someone yesterday, that bloody music from The Archers, that and Coronation Street, drives me crazy.
0: With pleasure, or we just don't like it?
1: No, I just don't like it.
0: Yeah, The Archers, I don't mind The Archers.
1: Eh?
0: I don't mind The Archers music. I think I've played it.
1: No, the show was all right. It was that bloody music.
0: Oh, yeah, yeah.
1: I like Coronation Street. Don't like that either.
0: Oh, I see. Yeah.
1: Well, I don't watch the program either, but I did when it had Ina Sharples and Martha and Millie on it. Millie.
0: Yeah, that was the original one. Yeah.
1: Yeah, and right at the beginning, I think it was in the '60s, wasn't it?
0: It would have been. Yes, it would have been.
1: It was good back then. I liked Ina Sharples.
0: She's a tough old bird, wasn't she?
1: Yeah, I liked her.
0: Nobody
1: else.
0: I've got a record of her singing gospel hymns.
1: What was her name? Really?
0: Yeah.
1: What was her name? Violet.
0: Violet Carson.
1: Violet Carson.
0: Yeah.
1: That's
0: it. She didn't have the best of voices, but just the fact who she was, a lot of her records sold. And, you know, like...
1: Wow.

0: Yeah, Daisy Daisy song, you know.
1: I mean, do it.
0: Yeah. Yeah, I could do it tomorrow morning. I'll think of that.
1: Yeah, because everyone's, there's so much interest in this issue, eh?
0: Yeah, because, OneZB was a brilliant radio station, I'd say.
1: Yeah, I've always listened since they had, it must have been in the 80s, News Talk, and they had the talk back. That's when it got better for me.
0: But the thing that I was brought up with, that on a Sunday afternoon, there was the Digger Show, the Digger Session, the return servicemen, and they had the brass band, and they had all those. Dad always listened to it. I always listened to it. Then they had then there was a guy, he was Dutch. What was his name? And he was the Bug Man. And I can always remember one show. It was just so funny. A big black bird, whatever it was a type of hawk or a type of some sort, escaped from the Auckland Zoo.
1: Oh.
0: And it was all news. It was genuine. It was really a genuine news item.
1: What year was that?
0: It would have to be in the late 70s, early 80s.
1: Okay.
0: And at any rate, this message went out. It was on all the news. This was really big. This was a very valuable bird. And it's quite capable of killing a cat. It was hungry, you know. So, they put this out. And Crime Plaster put it out. And he said, talking about bugs and what have you. He was talking about this bird and that. It wasn't really a bug-eating bird. It was more likely to eat a cat than it would a bug.
1: Oh, my God.
0: You know, but he put it out. Well, at any rate, the phone came. He gets a call from this guy, and he says, you were talking about a big black bird. It's gone missing and climbed out. Yeah. Have you seen? He said, I think so. He said, there's one sitting, standing in my front drive. And he says, I don't know whether it's the bird you are talking about or not.
1: Mm-hmm.
0: And Crime Plaster was getting really interested in this. He said, whereabouts are you? And he said, I'm in whatever it was. It was somewhere like, I don't know, Surrey Crescent or something. And Crime Plaster said, well, I think we'll get in touch with the zoo and get them around there and see if they can catch him. And the guy said, oh, no, he said, I'm sorry. He said, it's a false alarm. It's not the big black bird. It's my mother-in-law.
1: Oh, shit.
0: And I will always remember, it was just so funny. This guy phoning up, because Clive Pass had an incredible sense of humour.
1: So it must have been a hawk.
0: Well, I don't know. It was a big black bird, but it was just the way he said, oh, I'm sorry, mate. It was a false alarm. It's my mother-in-law.
1: Oh, God.
0: Which I thought was just hilariously funny. Yeah.
1: Rude's been here quite a while, hasn't he?
0: Is he still there doing it?
1: Yeah, starts. Yeah, he's on a, hang on, let me see, he's on the weekend. He's on Saturday morning.
0: Right.
1: Sunday morning with, Peter Wolfkamp does his home show, and he's on from 8:30 till 9.
0: Oh, right, okay. Because I was very involved with 1ZB with Sutton.
1: Oh, yeah.
0: With a Saturday night show.
1: Yeah, that's right, in our day.
0: Yeah, and
1: it's still going, that show, you know.
0: But I used to... because I also had a real interest in our recordings.
1: And sometimes I
0: would have something that he wanted. And I did quite a bit of work with him at different times. And through Jim and my association with that show of his, he actually gave me the full Tanza list. I've got a copy of every Tanza recording made,
1: and
0: which is incredible. Now, they're not the record.

0: records, if they were the record, if they were the 78 and 45 rev records, they would be worth thousands upon thousands of dollars. Now, he gave me the actual digital recordings of them, but I've got them all here. I've got the files of them. And I play them every now and again, and every now and again I'll put a program out just dealing with the Tanza recordings. That was from Stebbings. And Tanza stood for Tanza, what is it? I don't know. It'll come to me in a moment, the actual meaning of it. And it's... all that good stuff, you know, there's all those big names, which are so part of Tanza. You know, you've got your Wolf Grimm and you got all those particular artists. Really wonderful, wonderful stuff to have. Yeah, but on Saturday, this morning, I will, or should I do it Sunday? Sunday at 9 o'clock? Yeah, look, Sunday 9 o'clock, I'll play the Aunt Daisy one.
1: Okay.
0: Yeah, tomorrow at 9 o'clock. That'll be, we'll have the gospel show, then an hour later at 9 o'clock we'll put the, at 9 o'clock I'll play the Aunt Daisy one, yeah.
1: Okay, good one.
0: Okay, love. Well, you have a good weekend. What's left of it?
1: You too.
0: I'll catch up with you later.
1: All right, matey.
0: Okay, see you later. Bye.
1: Bye.
0: Bye.
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0: The weather for tomorrow, that is Sunday. A few showers, turning to rain for a time in the afternoon and early evening. Northerlies, turning southwesterly by late afternoon. 16 degrees with an overnight low of 8. Monday, fine, southwesterlies dying out. 16 degrees with an overnight low of 8. And Tuesday, partly cloudy, easterlies developing from morning. 16 degrees with an overnight low of 11. And the weather for today, that is Saturday, cloud increasing, northerlies picking up from late morning. 15 degrees with an overnight low of 11. It's

if you have a sewing machine for service and it's a bit difficult for you to get the machine over to Samoil in Pakuranga or Botany, give Samoil a ring and he'll explain to you how to use or send it by courier. He has sewing machines sent to him from all over New Zealand by courier, and it's very, very simple. It's very, very easy. So give Samoil a ring and he'll explain the best way of sending a sewing machine to him by courier. And the phone number that is for sewing machine repairs and sales, sewing machine repairs and sales at 09 537 0348, 09 537 0348. 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

0: And the time, it's now 12 noon.
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2: One person is in hospital after a car crashes into a building on Tamaki Drive in Auckland. A person was taken to hospital after a car crashed into a building in Auckland during the early hours of this morning. Emergency services were called to the property on Tamaki Drive about 2 a.m. St John said one ambulance and two critical care units were sent to that scene. One person was taken to Auckland Hospital in a moderate condition. Photos from the scene showed significant damage to the front of the car. There was also damage to the front of the building. Firefighters were also at the scene. Three people were treated by paramedics after a car ploughed into a store on Red Beach on Auckland's Hibiscus Coast yesterday. Images show a car wedged into the Red Beach Takeaway storefront on Red Beach Road with police officers, paramedics and Fire and Emergency New Zealand crews on scene. St John said it was notified about 11:45 yesterday morning of a motor vehicle crash. It sent one ambulance, one rapid response unit and one operations manager to the scene. The ambulance crew treated three patients. Police said one person was taken to hospital with moderate injuries. Inquiries into the circumstances surrounding this crash are ongoing. The way forward for Wellington councils remain unclear despite agreeing to submit amalgamation proposals to ministers this weekend. Despite hours of productive discussions on Friday, a consensus across all parties could not be reached. One proposal called for a region-wide merger, the other for the Wairarapa-only authority. Wellington Mayor Andrew Little said it was too early to know what changes would look like, but he expressed optimism. I'm confident with the discussions that we've had so far. There is a lot of goodwill between the councils in Wellington and the Wairarapa region, and depending on what the government decides, regardless of whether it's one or two proposals they agree to, we've got a good chance of putting something good together for the region, he said. Shoppers buying free-range eggs are being warned that they may not be strictly from free-range chickens while the threat of bird flu hangs over the industry. Many egg suppliers that have the ability to do so have put their hens into lockdown, restricting their roaming as a precaution to protect them from bird flu, which has been discovered in a native bird in the Wairarapa. Australia is facing wider outbreak. It was reported this week that the country had its first mass mortality event in a group of native seabirds in South Australia. There, the Australian Competition and Consumer Commission has paused the enforcement measures for free-range egg labelling to allow free-range producers to keep their hens inside to protect them from the disease. The Commerce Commission said it would take a similar approach here in New Zealand. A 74-year-old woman who did not return from her regular afternoon walk was found hypothermic in a steep gully above her Nelson retirement village and carried out by search crews. Police were alerted around nightfall on one of the coldest nights of the year and began area checks while a police search and rescue dog team was called in from Blenheim to work alongside Land Search and Rescue Nelson volunteers. Teams concentrated on a steep gully of grass and native bush directly above the village, finding the woman about 8:30 p.m. near the bush edge in very difficult terrain. She had been exposed to the cold for several hours and was showing signs of hypothermia, though she was not seriously injured, police said. Volunteers carried her out of the gully on a stretcher before St John's staff took her to hospital. She has since been discharged and is recovering at home with support from village staff and her family. Detective Jonathan Evans said the extreme cold and the darkness